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Instead, it'll be later in the 8 o'clock hour if you have one. 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

0: A new study found humans are responsible for making cats dumber. The wild cats have bigger brains.
1: Because the wild cats got to fend for themselves and they got to think.
0: Yeah, wouldn't the same thing be able to be said about dogs then, if that were the case? 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
2: own
0: food.
2: I always believe, like, the animals at the zoo are just waiting for somebody to let their guard down.
0: Yeah.
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0: Yep.
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0: There you go.
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0: than a block of granite is a block of rock. 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
1: Ice Cube's Big 3 basketball is heating up. 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

Guys are listing the girl flexes that instantly make them attractive. You should listen up, ladies, because it matters what we think. Rock 101, Alice in Chains. In just a few minutes, I'll share those with you.

0: All right, so guys on social media are listing the girl flexes that instantly make them attractive. I've got some highlights for you, ladies, if you care. When she can say, I got this, and then proceeds to get this on her own. Okay, cool. Picking stuff up off the floor with her toes. Guys seem to think that's pretty important. I can do that, but it does not turn my wife on. A green thumb of any kind. My wife and I, she is great at many things. I am not, but we are both brown thumbs for any kind of plant life. How about financial responsibility? I'm sure, ladies, you agree that that's a flex for guys as well that you find attractive. Curious about the world. Now, not necessarily smart, not necessarily worldly, but likes to learn things and find things out about the world and visit interesting places. I get that. And then a sense of humor. That is number one for guys, ladies. If you have a sense of humor, apparently we like that. And I do.
1: Ice Cube's Big 3 basketball is heating up. Before the World Cup final, tune into Big 3 this Sunday. Reigning MVP Michael Beasley and the defending champion Miami 305 play a must-win game against the undefeated Dallas Power, led by coach Nancy Lieberman. Then Dwight Howard and the LA Riot, coming fresh off a win, look to knock off the undefeated Chicago Triplets, led by coach Dr. J. The game, played the way you love. 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
1: Taken to a police car, Greg, where deputies say they saw Martinez shove baggies of possible cocaine up his fanny. Mm. Did you have this story earlier this week?
2: Like once every couple of weeks?
3: Yeah, it just happens. Yeah, I think that's probably where you put it. Yeah.
1: Stuck it right in the rusty bullet hole. You don't put things in the stink portal. I'll tell you that right now. The rear rocket dock is left for only certain things. Texas chili bowl. Old dirty onion ring.
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1: No, that is not correct. 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
1: 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Mine is heavy.
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1: So nice.
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0: Rock 101, your home for rock. I'm Clint. I'm heading out the door. One song to get to in just a few minutes. And I appreciate your ears more than you could possibly imagine. I will see you Monday night at 7 p.m. Enjoy your weekend. And if you've ever served this country, past, present, men, women, every branch, we love you. We appreciate you. Thank you. And God bless you and your families for your tremendous sacrifice.
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0: harder than a block of granite is a block of rock. 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
1: Ice Cube's Big 3 basketball is heating up. 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Reigning MVP Michael Beasley and the defending champion Miami 305 play a must-win game against the undefeated Dallas Power, led by coach Nancy Lieberman. 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

up every morning with Greg in the Morning Buzz. 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

0: Ice Cube's Big 3 basketball is heating up. Before the World Cup final, tune into Big 3 this Sunday. Reigning MVP Michael Beasley and the defending champion Miami 305 play a must-win game against the undefeated Dallas Power, led by coach Nancy Lieberman. Then Dwight Howard and the LA Riot, coming fresh off a win, look to knock off the undefeated Chicago Triplets, led by coach Dr. J. The game played the way you love. 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
1: You share something with him. You share something with him going, hey, you know, it was, he saw the picture of the we had the
2: matching PJ Christmas.
1: All right, whatever. We had the matching PJ Christmas. So what? We're not alone?
2: No. I find that it's very funny. It's very cute.
3: Yeah, that's what we do. We're cute. It's a nice family tradition.
1: I guarantee you people
2: Five
1: do
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1: Five calls.
2: Is that what
1: you're
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4: Greg, this is Joe.
1: All right, Joe.
4: Matching PJs, buddy.
1: Boom! There you go. There's one for the
2: Thank
1: guests.
2: You very much for calling the No Balls Hotline.
0: Okay. Greg in the Morning Buzz. It's an everyday thing. 5:30 to 10 on Rock 101.

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1: 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My brother wants to explore some caves, so we drove up several steep hills, and then we
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gonna come with me because you look so fine that I really wanna make you mine. 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
1: 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I think Jennifer Garner would like me. I think she'd like me. What? She's nice. I mean, she's got her head together. She's not all hung up on looks. She dumped Ben Affleck.
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3: 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She loses both her eyes.
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0: one thing harder than a block of granite is a block of rock. 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

0: Ice Cube's Big 3 Basketball is heating up. Before the World Cup Final, tune into Big 3 this Sunday. Reigning MVP Michael Beasley and the defending champion Miami 305 play a must-win game against the undefeated Dallas Power, led by coach Nancy Lieberman. Then Dwight Howard and the LA Riot, coming fresh off a win, look to knock off the undefeated Chicago Triplets, led by coach Dr. J. The game, played the way you love. 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
1: Everything started moving. Well, that was the car. I had left it in drive.
2: Oh.
1: And took my foot off the brake. And it rolled down the hill about 10 yards into my mom's giant bush by the garage. Crunch. And initially, for 2 seconds, I didn't know why things were moving. I'm like, what is going on? What's happening? What's happening?
3: Like, why is everything moving?
1: What's happening, ladies and gentlemen? Kelly's life. Kelly Brown, ladies and gentlemen, right here. You know it.
4: Shit show.
1: There you go.
4: It's a shit show. Woo! 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
1: What a weekend.
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0: Ice Cube's Big 3 basketball is heating up. Before the World Cup final, tune into Big 3 this Sunday. 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
1: Here's a guy in England. Some guy showed up in the ER in England with a huge anti-tank artillery shell from the World War II. Up the,
2: what's it?
1: Yeah, the old artillery shell.
3: That's
1: and
3: one
1: the,
3: of Kelly's special.
1: Yeah, and the no-go right there.
2: And the no-go.
1: He claims, of course, total accident. Because there's so many times.
2: Would he sit on it?
1: When I've been, you know, sitting around the house and all of a sudden, whoa, that's an artillery shell on my backside. He said he found it while he was cleaning junk out of the house, put it on the floor, and he fell on it, butt first. Which I guess, in all reality.
3: Feasible.
1: You know, it could be the dumbest thing to ever happen, but that doesn't mean it didn't happen, right? It could happen.
2: The last place I'm going is the hospital.
1: Yeah.
0: Greg in the Morning Buzz. 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

0: Ice Cube's Big 3 basketball is heating up. Before the World Cup final, tune into Big 3 this Sunday. Reigning MVP Michael Beasley and the defending champion Miami 305 play a must-win game against the undefeated Dallas Power, led by coach Nancy Lieberman. Then Dwight Howard and the LA Riot, coming fresh off a win, look to knock off the undefeated Chicago Triplets, led by coach Dr. J. The game played the way you love. 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

0: 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Let's get back to some buzz cuts. Thanks to Palmer Gas and Oil. Friendly, simple, safe.
1: Gentlemen, on Tuesdays, we do something that we call the ridiculous question.
2: Ridiculous.
3: That's a ridiculous question.
4: Now, I allow you to ask me these ridiculous-ass questions.
1: This is something, this is the audience participation part of the show, which much of what we do is based on you, because we are too lazy to do it ourselves. And I mean, that's full-on admission. I'm throwing myself on the mercy of the court. And sometimes the little things in life that you think you're the only one that does, it's good to flesh it out and talk about it to realize that maybe we all have way more in common than we don't. You know what I mean? You know where I was at 3:15 in the morning today? Well, okay, it was like 3:20, 3:25.
5: Taking a photo somewhere.
1: Nope. Haven't touched the camera in over a week.
2: I was...
5: How you doing?
1: It's tough.
5: Shakes?
1: A little bit.
5: Okay.
2: 3:20. I mean, you must have been just leaving the house. That's when I was leaving.
1: Yeah, this wasn't at my house.
2: Oh, so you're already out.
1: Yeah.
5: And did you get a bunch of green lights?
2: I was going to say, I know.
1: Kayla knows where I was.
5: Bunch of green lights?
1: Nope. I was standing alone in a...
2: this is weird.
1: A garage. Not mine. I guess it was kind of a garage. I was at 3:15 in the morning.
5: Did you have an affair?
1: What are you doing?
2: He wouldn't be ratting himself up.
1: No.
2: Wow. Not at the 7 o'clock hour.
1: Having an affair in a garage.
5: Well, yeah.
1: With who? Hey. Charlie? I mean, who am I having an affair with?
2: No, women in garages.
5: It's not our business.
1: No. All right. So 3:15 in the morning, Kelly, I'm standing in the self-service bay of a car wash.
2: Oh, did you hit a paint strip again?
1: No.
2: That's what I thought when you first told me too.
1: I didn't even get my car wet. It's been driving me crazy. So I go out, you know, in the storms and stuff like that, you know, like I get out a lot and the inside of the car gets pretty dirty, okay? And the floor mat on my driver's side takes a beating.
2: Mm-hmm.
1: Okay, now I got one of those WeatherTech things because, you know, my feet are always wet. I want to keep the bottom, whatever. Dirty, muddy, just dirty. And and you can't scrub it. You can't do it. And it's driving me crazy. And so at 3:25 in the morning, I pay the $5 so I can use the high-powered jet wash thing to clean. I take the actual thing out, hang it on the wall, and I clean the what do you call it?
6: WeatherTech thing?
1: The foot thing.
2: I do those, but I do it when it's like today. It would be great to do it after work, and then you let them hang outside to dry.
1: I dried it off because I needed it to be clean so bad, and that gets to my ridiculous question.
2: Okay.
1: I just felt better. It just made me feel better that there was something that was really dirty and I had to clean it. And I just felt better because it was bugging me. And my question to you is, I know it's a simple, weird thing. I just felt better after I did that one small thing. The other one was already clean. So now when I get in my car today, I'm going to feel good. Like, yeah, it feels cleaner. It made me feel good. My question is, what little thing do you do that makes you feel good? Like, I don't think I feel better than I do when I get in my car and I got a full tank of gas. I feel good when my tank is full.

0: because it means I can go pretty much anywhere I want without running out of gas. You know, little things like that, everyday things that when you do them, you just, I don't know, you feel more prepared for the day. You feel like it just, all right, now I'm set. Now, I know for like some of you, like with OCD, there could be a million things that make you feel better. Like knowing that you clicked the lock, like, I don't know, four times or something like that. But what other things in your day-to-day life, like you clear off your desk, you know what I mean? Like your desk
1: cleaning
0: is a mess.
1: Anything is like very, like, oh, yeah. Makes me...
0: Clean sink. I got to have a clean sink in the house.
1: I love when there's not one bit of dirty clothes in the house. Yeah. And like Saturday, obviously, with the flood of my washing machine.
2: That never happens to me.
1: I took everything that was dirty in the house and said, if I'm already going to laundromat, right. And I did it all at once. Came home, nothing was dirty, and then all the clothes were put away. It made me so happy.
0: So I want you to text 82945, or you could call 888-556-7625. Kayla, give me something that you can do, little everyday thing that just makes you breathe a little easier, makes you just feel good. My floor mats, Kayla, you could eat off them.
3: Yeah,
0: right
3: I probably
0: now.
3: Won't.
0: You go put some food on it, pick it up and eat it, you're going to be good to go.
3: Yeah.
0: Tell you that. What about you?
3: I like the floors vacuumed because there's just a lot of cat fur.
0: Yeah.
3: Like if I can just do a quick, and then it's easier just to do like a quick once or twice a week. Mm-hmm. And then I can see the lines on the carpet. Like it just, okay, now I can take a nap, you know?
0: Yeah.
3: I can
0: clean
3: floors.
0: I got you. Scotty, what about you? What makes you feel better?
4: Finishing anything.
0: Anything.
4: And then it's
0: like a Twinkie.
3: Accomplishing it.
4: It's done. But it could be food in general. Like, we didn't throw it away because it went bad.
0: Right.
4: We finished it.
0: Yeah.
4: You know, like finishing the milk instead of going, oh, it expires. It feels good throwing something in the recycling, going, all right, we finished that.
0: Like painting a wall.
4: I don't know what that's like.
0: Okay, all right. Just checking. Kelly?
5: Mail. You don't stack the mail. You attack the mail.
0: Don't stack. Attack.
5: Don't stack.
0: Okay. All right.
5: Attack. Let's get it out. We got the bills. Put that in the bill collection. That's to be dealt with. Don't get a stack of mail going. Because then you lose.
0: I get the mail every day, Kelly. Valerie's like, that's your job? Okay, fine. So I get the mail every day. Most of it goes in the trash. It never even makes it to the counter.
5: Yeah, a lot of it goes in the trash.
0: I immediately take stock when I take it out of the mailbox, and then I'm in the house, and most of it goes in the trash.
5: And also, when I get gas, the gas is fine, but that's when I empty I got a little trash container in the back seat.
0: Yeah.
5: So it's nice to have I could have a full trash thing. I'm pounding that thing down. I'm not emptying it at home. I only emptied it at the gas station.
0: Agreed.
5: So when it's empty, I'm like, ha.
0: See, we have something in common. Mm. I do the same thing. Laura.
1: Well, I said I love having no laundry in the house. That makes me happy. I'm with Kay about vacuuming. Because the lines just look so nice in the carpet when it's all
0: feel that way about the lawn.
1: Done. Oh, yeah, when the lawn's...
5: You vacuum the lawn?
0: Yeah.
5: Vacuum the lawn. I love
1: the
5: it.
1: The lines. Like, When you look out
4: and you've mowed your lawn and you got lines, you're like, nice.
0: I don't really get lines, okay? But I will tell you that her head fell off, just fell onto the floor.
1: So
0: okay, turn the cameras off. Nobody needs to see that.
1: Wow.
0: Laura's head just fell onto the floor. It's unbelievable.
5: Yeah.
1: And I was like, crossing up anything in my book, and I love to get everything accomplished on my day.
0: When I pull out of the driveway, I'm backing out of the driveway, and my lights at 3 in the morning sweep across the lawn that I mowed the day before, it feels great.
4: Yes.
0: I'm like, look at the even cut. And then I can see if I have any holidays, you know, a place that you missed. So 888-556-7625. Tell me something, a little thing that just makes you feel better. Let's go to Chris. Chris, talk to me.
6: Every day before I leave the house, I take care of my dishes and I take out the trash. I want nothing fermenting for when I come home.
0: Thank you.
6: And I also run the risk of going to jail or getting into an accident.
0: Right.
6: You know, those things happen.
0: I get you. 100%. I get you. We got one of those, when we redid the kitchen, we got a rectangular sink that's square flat. Okay? So I'm constantly spraying the water because I don't want any food down in the left.
1: Oh, you gotta have the clean sink.
0: Away from the drink.
1: Especially if you put the drying rack on. So you have to lift the drying rack. Make sure there's nothing hidden.
0: I will
3: dry the sink so there aren't little water
0: 100%.
3: Spots in it.
0: Oh yeah, Crutchy. When I wax my 1996 Toyota Supra that I imported from Japan, it's pretty quick. It never looks nicer than right then. I love it. Aren't all Toyotas? No, I guess no, they're not. I guess they must be made in the United States. Climbing into bed with that fresh, good-smelling, clean sheets. Last night, new sheet night. Threw me off. Usually it's a Sunday. It was definitely awesome. When my sons get home and they say they're really hungry, every time I tell them I got a couple of knuckle sandwiches, they laugh. This makes my day. Yeah, little things like that. can make your day, you know? A beer fridge full and head stash is full of ganja. I believe it's ganja with an A, but, you know, that's cool. Let's go to Jill and see. Jill, what little things just make you feel good? I think I just lost her. Jill, call back. She dropped. Let me see here. I feel better after I clean the bedroom and change the bedding. The best sleep ever. I live in a condo, and I love it when I take all the trash and recyclables out to the dumpster.
2: That is a good feeling.
0: Yeah, any cleaning is good, but it doesn't have to be cleaning. When I pull out of that gas station and I got a full tank of gas, I don't know. I got an extra spring in my step. I don't know why.
4: I don't know. When you roll over and you feel like you've got a good night's sleep and you look and it's only 11 o'clock and you go, oh,
0: it's a good thing. Yeah.
4: This
0: good
4: is cold.
0: Thing. What makes you feel better, Kate? What do you got?
3: Oh, just anytime you get a little cat boop before leaving. If I can get all three before I leave the house, just a happy little love you.
0: Yeah.
3: Then everything feels
0: better. I get
3: better.
0: The hug, an actual hug from Daisy, who'll jump up and put her arms up on her, she's a paws up on my shoulders, and she wants to be hugged.
1: Oh, just every and day I'm when like, I come home from work, it's a... He nuzzles into my neck. He's embracing me at 5'2".
0: Yeah.
1: Just hugging.
0: I get you. Ed, talk to me. What helps make your day? What is it?
7: Oh, finishing snow blowing the driveway.
0: Yeah. Yeah. Yeah, when it's clean and you got the
7: stare at it for 30 seconds.
0: Yeah, you got the good lines on the side of the driveway that's a straight wall. You know what I mean? Instead of the snowbank. Oh, yeah. 100%.
4: Or your lawn in the snowbanking.
0: Yeah.
4: Or your lawn. A couple weeks ago.
0: Absolutely. All right, Jill is back. Hold on, let me go back to Jill. Jill, tell me, what makes you happy?
8: What makes me happy? Well, I'm actually a mail carrier.
0: Yes.
8: And I get really happy when people do clean out their mailbox. And I don't get there to such a full mailbox that I have to stuff the mail into.
0: I don't get people who don't get the mail every day.
5: Are they just on vacation, or do some people just not get their mail every day?
3: I'm terrible at it. We're awful. Really?
8: I don't know. Well, there is a lot of junk mail, but, you know, you have to clean it out for us.
3: Who do I have to talk to about getting rid of those newspapers? Like, what are those things in there for? Why do I have those?
8: You're like the 10th person that asked me that in like 3 days.
3: because seriously, what are these for?
8: I don't think you can get rid of them.
0: Yeah, I don't get it.
1: It was funny that
8: they pay us, you know, they pay to put those out there.
0: Yeah, I know.
8: So if I get to then I got to pick and choose who gets them, and it's just a pain.
5: Yeah, you ever get sick of delivering mail and just bring it home, put it in the garage?
0: No, you don't have to answer that, Jill. You do not have to answer on the grounds of being incriminating.
8: But you know what?
5: Uh-oh.
8: The articles are really good in those.
0: Oh, you're talking about
3: the newspaper things, yeah.
0: Okay. All right, thank you, Jill. Appreciate it.
1: At one point, I don't remember what it was, but I sent something to Kayla in the mail.
3: Yeah, months.
1: And then I was so nervous because it was months later, and she never said anything about it. Yep. And then finally, like after 4 months, she goes, oh my gosh, I was like, you just got your mail.
4: But you know what's a good feeling? Going out and emptying the mailbox and then going in the house and putting stuff back in the mailbox. Like if you mail bills still every once in a while.
0: Yeah.
4: Great feeling.
5: Kayla, don't stack. Attack. Mm. Don't stack. Attack.
3: I'm trying.
0: Let me see here. Loving the house is cleaning. I'm sitting on the couch with candles going. I'm a 35-year-old guy. I enjoy it so much. Yeah. It's accomplishment, man. You got a little bit of an accomplishment. You know, when I'm in a lonely car wash bay by myself at 3:15 in the morning, 3:20 in the morning, and I turn on that spray. My sneakers are wet. I don't care. I just want this thing clean. And when I put that thing back in the truck, and I got in, and there was no dirt on the I don't know, man. Just it
5: sense of calm.
0: A little bit. It's tiny little things in life you got to be able to appreciate. Ben is on the phone. Laura.
1: Hi, Ben.
9: Hi, Laura.
1: What makes you feel good?
9: Anytime I start my vehicle and there's not a single warning lamp on.
0: Absolutely. 100%. Thank you very much. Okay.
3: I like anytime you don't have like really hard, abrupt overhead lighting.
0: Yeah.
3: You know what I mean? Like, I don't know what it is when you walk into a room and there's just like little soft lights around.
0: That's my house.
3: So much better than.
0: Yeah. I put the under counter thing there. The little lights underneath. I don't want the overhead blank.
3: No.
0: I don't want that. I don't want that.
3: Too much.
0: You know what else makes me feel good? When I go home knowing that there's good leftovers in the fridge.
3: Oh, yes, sir.
0: That it's leftovers that I'm looking forward to, like shepherd's pie.
2: Meatballs.
0: I'm going to my brother's house today. He had shepherd's pie last night. He doesn't know I'm coming over for the leftovers.
3: Nice.
0: Okay?
3: For you.
0: Yeah, so get a bowl ready, okay? And not one of those chintzy small ones. Get one of them big-ass bowls, okay? Let's go to Kevin. Kevin, something makes you feel good.
2: the organization, like I had a project going on. I opened a toolbox drawer and there's a couple of wrenches. This, and now I got to go over the bench and see if they're over there.
0: Yeah.
2: I love it. I can get things cleaned and organized, and I can just go and get something and not have to have a manhunt.
0: Yeah, I get you. Tools, man, forget about it. I got a toolbox. I got a toolbox, and if I can find the particular screwdriver I'm looking for, it's a good day, you know? I got like 50 screwdrivers. None of them happen to be a Phillips head. How does that even happen? Oh. Considering most of this, it, right? It's probably got to be more. Is the Phillips head used more than the flathead screwdriver?
3: I feel like you use the flathead sometimes.
1: You use the flathead for the Phillips. Yeah. I think more people use flathead.
0: You, really?
3: Yeah.
0: Okay.
3: Yeah.
0: I guess I'm alone.
4: Don't do that.
3: Most of my furniture requires Allen wrenches.
0: Don't do what?
4: Don't do what they just told you to do. Okay. Because if your father sees that. He's going to...
3: Because it's going to thread it?
0: My dad's not Pat McMullen. My dad's not Pat McMullen.
4: It's going to thread it.
1: Not necessarily. There's a lot of screws now that have a flat head edge, and then you can also use...
0: I don't get those screws. I got about 9 Allen wrenches. I hate them.
1: 25.
0: Cannot
1: so many.
0: Stand them. Sarah, go ahead. Last one, Sarah. What do you got?
10: When your ride into work hits so perfectly that you hit zero traffic, zero best. Green lights, zero holdups.
0: The best. Yeah. The best. You just give me, I got like 13 lights on my way in. And if I can score 10 greens, I feel pretty good. Thank you, Sarah.
3: You've got a stretch that if you don't hit right, you're hitting every
0: If
3: you get them right, you're good.
0: Oh, God. Here's one. Kay, I think you're going to appreciate this. The moment my bra comes off.
3: Oh, it's magic. Such a lovely feeling.
1: Go for a handful of bras. You won't even feel like... I wear them to bed. They're so comfy.
0: Really?
3: I don't
0: want to
3: wear it.
1: Yeah.
0: But just the thought of taking them off.
3: I don't care if they're my
0: guys,
3: armpits.
0: Am I right, Scotty? I mean, just a... You know what I mean?
1: No, because then it feels like you're weighed down. You got nothing to hold. Like,
3: no.
1: I like them close to my body.
3: I like the pressure.
1: Forget the... No, the pressure of... I like the pressure of them close to my body.
0: This is why, fellas, or ladies, you're going to want to be getting on this video thing. Watching what's going on in here.
4: Remember, Laura.
0: They can't
4: smile. We're on camera.
0: They can't talk about their breasts without their hands immediately going to them.
1: Well, and like they're there.
0: Yes.
1: Yeah, they're there.
0: I know. You're both... Yeah, it's interesting. So, anyway, if that ain't worth $4.99, I don't know what is. Okay. Well, thank you. See, we all have these little things that... Little things in our day that can make it feel better. And I got clean floor mats, which makes me feel pathetic. At the same time, better. You know what I mean? We're coming right back. Kelly has news right after we do this.
11: Roger. We'll be right back.
12: Roger.
1: What?
12: I'm Roger.
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0: All right. Sometimes we do sex toy prices right.
5: Yep.
0: And then somebody like Kelly will get like within 1 cent of the item's price. You know, yeah. It's very impressive how he guesses.
5: Yep.
0: You know,
5: everybody's
0: that well.
5: Got their wheelhouse.
0: Everybody's got their, yeah, their zone. You know, it's okay.
4: That's his thing.
0: It's impossible to hone in on these because I've taken
5: weird things,
0: wildly disparate. Weird things. Okay.
5: Yep.
0: And Kayla, I'm gonna want you available here because I could choose from anybody. And a listener, we're gonna take you at right now at 888-556-7625. And if you can get closer to the actual retail price of the item I described to you between you and one of the members of the studio, you'll get tickets to see the Dave Matthews Band. That doesn't suck. That show is going to be on the 14th of July, right? Beautiful July night.
5: Nice.
0: Up there at the Bank NH Pavilion, okay? Is it sold out? Got to be.
5: That'll sell out.
0: Yeah, it isn't already.
1: I haven't checked.
0: You know, that'll sell out. Don't worry about it. Okay, so 888-556-7625, all right? I don't know if I want to warm you up with one or... No, I think we're just going to go in cold. Ladies and gentlemen, it's time for Weird S Price is Right.
26: What the hell is wrong with you all?
27: I like weird shit. I enjoy it.
28: It's just sort of weirdish.
0: Yeah,
28: weird shit.
0: Yep. Thank you very much. Time for Weird S Price is Right, friends. All right. Shake my head. I at some of these things, like somebody would actually even buy some of this stuff. Some of it's silly, but some of it's like, holy smokes. All right, let's see what we got here.
2: Who's going to do it? Who's going to do it? Who's going to do it with us? Guy, am I going to go line 7? Am I going to go 5, 6? What am I going to do?
0: 6, 7.
2: My God, 6.
5: Oh, I see what he did there.
3: That means you got to go 5.
0: Who is? Who is?
5: You got to go 5, then.
0: You got to go 5.
2: Yeah, okay.
0: All right, Kristen's on the phone. Good morning, Kristen. How are you?
5: No, Greg. Kristen, come on down.
7: Good, how are you?
0: All right, good, Jimmy. Kristen,
2: come on down.
0: There you go. All right, Kristen, are you in an area where you're not going to drop out? The phone's not going to drop out?
7: I'm on 95 South, and I never drop out.
0: Okay, all right, good. So this is how it works here. We have Kayla, Kelly, Roadkill, Jimmy, and Laura. And, I'm going to pick one of them, and you're going to go up against them.
7: Okay.
0: I'm going to describe an item, then I'm going to ask for you to give me your bid, and then I will give them a chance. If you get 2 out of 3, if you win 2 out of 3 times, you're going to see the Dave Matthews Band, okay?
7: Perfect.
0: All right. You're going to go up against Kayla Windsor. Okay?
2: Great.
7: Okay.
5: Dear God.
0: You're going to go up against Kayla because the item that is up for grabs on Weird S Price is Right is wall shelves for cats. Now, these are shelves that sit up on your wall, shaped like octagons with holes in them that the cat apparently jumps into and sits in.
1: They're kitty highways.
0: Yeah. No, this is just it's just two like little things here. 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Wall shelves for cats. I got to have my cats up on a friggin' wall.
1: They
0: so
1: like cool. to be high.
0: Oh, my God.
1: It's amazing. I want to do it. We can't do it in our place.
0: Ridiculous. Okay. Kristen, you get to decide. You get to go first, Kristen. Give me your price for the wall shelves for cats. What do you think?
7: I'm going to go $38.99.
0: Kayla Windsor, what say you for the wall shelves for cats?
1: I'm going to go $24.99.
0: $24.99. The actual retail price, $46.70.
5: Bam! There's one for you. One for you. One step closer to the Dave Matthews Band.
0: All right. Next, I'm going to have you go against Jimmy Dunn.
5: Jimmy's doing.
0: And this time, since you won, Jimmy is going to bid first. And let me tell you something. This is something who wouldn't want, ladies and gentlemen, the giant Marlboro cigarette lamp, okay? Ooh, nice. Let me tell you something. The Marlboro cigarette lamp, all you have to do is smoke 9,747 packs of butts, and you can get a lamp that is shaped like a cigarette with Marlboro written on it and everything. The Marlboro cigarette lamp is a pop culture nostalgia turned into a floor-standing statement piece. It throws soft atmospheric light for studios, bars, and concept rooms that love a wink. Lightweight, handmade, and customizable for the other brands if you dare. Like maybe you're a Winston lady, or maybe you're a, what is it, Eve? Or what is it there? Virginia Slims?
2: Yes.
0: I don't know. But there you go. It doesn't say how tall it is, but it looks like it's 4.5 feet tall. Ooh. I'm guessing.
5: Okay.
0: So James Dunn, your bid for the absolutely phenomenal Marlboro cigarette lamp.
5: I think the going rate on these is about $20 a foot, and if it's about 4.5 feet, I think it's about 80. I'm gonna say $89.99.
0: $89.99, Kristen, is his bid. What do you say?
7: I'm gonna go
0: $69.99. I see what you did there. The actual retail price of the Marlboro cigarette lamp, $181. Jimmy Dunn gets the point.
5: Oh, I'm sorry.
8: Everyone's always so dumb.
0: $181.45. Look at that thing. Yeah, I mean, who the hell would want a cigarette lamp there?
5: Thanks, Rude. She said.
0: Okay.
1: Don't listen to him.
8: Bitches, right. Please.
0: So this is, I am now going to put you up against, I'm going to put you up against Laura Boyce for this one. You need this one.
9: I'll just take the L right now.
1: I probably don't know what he's shopping for.
0: I promise you she's never seen this. Okay.
1: Oh boy.
0: But I also promise you, you'll probably be taking the L. Okay. Yeah. But let's see. Let's see how you do. It is a Michelangelo penis light switch cover.
4: Ninja Turtles?
0: So it is a statue of Michelangelo, and you can see his penis is the actual thing you hit to flip the light switch. Okay.
5: Is it David? Is it the sculpture?
0: Yeah. Yes. Yeah, yes.
4: It is one of the Ninja Turtles.
0: Flip your switch. And your guests' expectations with this Michelangelo David light plate. His classical proportions become the actual switch. It's crude, it's brilliant, it's art history approved, and guaranteed to make everyone giggle when the lights go out. Mm. Okay. Wow. So you get to go first this time, Kristen. The Michelangelo David penis light switch. What do you say?
9: I'm going to go $14.99.
0: Laura, what say you?
1: It's funny because in my house we have weird light switches, like a guitar ones I have in the basement.
0: You ain't got a big old schwang.
1: But I don't have the I don't have the schwang.
0: Okay, just checking.
1: That was eating it. I'm going with $12.98.
0: $12.98.
1: Only because I paid $8.99 for my last one.
0: The actual retail price of the Michelangelo penis light switch cover. If it's Kristen, she wins. If not, she loses. The actual retail price is $14.99 exactly.
4: She hit it on the money. No. She wins the boat. She hit it on the money.
1: That's right.
0: I'm showing you.
5: You win the whole boat, right?
9: I have a couple of those in my house.
0: Okay. All right, whatever. Well, you're also going to see Dave Matthews Band, so good for you. Good for you.
9: Perfect.
0: All right.
9: Hold
0: on the line, Kristen.
9: That's
0: enjoy awesome. The show. She said $14.99. I'm like, you've got to be kidding me. Got to be kidding me.
4: She knows.
0: Yeah. She knows.
5: She got a house full of those.
0: Don't mess with her. All right, where are we at? All right, you're real ready real quick, just for you guys in the room.
5: All right.
0: All right?
5: Ship it.
0: A box of highly offensive fortune cookies.
1: Oh, I think that's fun.
0: Fortune cookies favor the bold. These racy, not safe for work fortune cookies are sure to make your dinner dessert a little more fun. They're sure to offend even the wildest among your group. They come in a bulk pack of 20 to keep you laughing all night long. Kelly, how much for the totally offensive fortune cookies?
5: Bulk pack of $27.99.
0: Kelly.
5: No, $7.99.
0: Oh, $7.99. Okay. Scotty?
4: $21.95.
0: Okay. Jimmy?
5: $27.
0: $27.
1: $24.99.
0: Laura? I mean, excuse me, Kayla?
1: $19.98.
0: Actual retail price on the money. Laura J. Boyce, $24.99.
5: That's because they got them at Aldi.
4: Yep.
0: Ready?
4: The
0: next,
4: boys love them.
0: Next
5: $2
0: one?
5: $2 a cookie.
0: Next one? Here we go.
4: $2 a cookie. I ain't paying that.
5: No, paying for the writing.
0: Lego brick Crocs. 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
5: All right.
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5: Like $50.
0: $50.
5: Yep.
0: Laura.
1: Yeah, $59.99.
0: $59.99. Kayla.
1: $99.99.
0: Kelly.
10: $60.
0: $60.
1: The normal's
4: $129.95.
0: $129.95. 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Okay, last one.
4: You put Lego's name on a turd.
0: Okay, now listen closely. Listen closely. This is Trey, the Triceratops skeleton. Okay?
5: No.
0: This is a real Triceratops complete skeleton, 17 feet long.
5: Yep.
0: Own a piece of prehistoric history. Trey the Triceratops stood in a Wyoming museum for 30 years before Pharrell Williams put him up for auction.
5: Yep.
0: It's over 17 feet long. It's the only museum exhibited Triceratops skeleton ever sold. My question for you, Kelly Brown. What do you think the actual retail price of the Triceratops skeleton is?
5: $39,000.
0: $39,000. $39K. Laura.
1: I think that's high. $15K.
0: $15K. Kayla.
8: I feel like it's going to be expensive.
10: $500,000, Greg.
0: $500,000. Jimmy.
3: I should recuse myself because I have one of these, but
0: okay.
3: $501,000.
0: $501,000.

0: What a example that would set for the daughter. As to how healthy relationships can be handled and how you can respect everybody and everybody can get along and it doesn't have to be drama.
1: And it's as good as if she's sitting in the back row.
2: Right. Yeah. Exactly.
0: It's her mom. Her mom should have to be in the back row.
1: Oh, okay.
2: All right, middle.
0: Okay, you guys. All right. Anyway, well, we'll pay attention, everybody, because anything that we talk about, anything we mention, any question we ask or anything before now and the end of the show, at the end of the show, our last break, we're going to ask you to call. We're going to ask you to call in. We're going to take a random caller. We're going to ask you a question. Answer it right, and you're going to go to Shinedown. So pay attention. You don't have to take notes, okay? We're not going to make it incredibly difficult, but, you know, all right? Okay, so... Do we have time? Can we do this? I think we can.
3: It's your show, buddy.
2: Yeah.
0: I think we can. I think we could do a little OK Boomer. It's a three-question quiz, quick quiz.
4: Pull your damn pants up. Yeah. Won't you kid these days?
5: OK Boomer.
0: Yep. Gen Z versus octogenarian. I don't even know. What am I? Boomer. Right.
6: A lot of people in here.
0: Huh?
6: You got a lot of people.
0: Yeah, thank you.
2: Big crowd for this game.
0: Yeah, they love it. They love
2: fan
0: it.
2: Favorite.
0: All right, so it's I ask her questions from my generation or like all of the period of time before she was alive, and she asks me all about the current stuff, okay? Currently, I believe I might have an edge.
2: I think you do.
0: Overall, but all right, so who goes first? Me or you? I think it's my turn.
2: I think it's your turn.
0: All right, name one Bruce Springsteen song. One. Any one. Bruce Springsteen.
3: You have tons to choose from.
7: I don't think it's going to matter.
0: One Bruce Springsteen song. There's nothing coming out. The cash register right now, empty. No cash in that drawer.
2: I don't know.
0: 5, 4, 3, 2.
2: Staying alive.
0: Good guess.
6: Born.
0: Yeah.
3: Where were you born?
2: In the USA.
0: Born in the USA would have been America, a correct
2: baby.
0: Answer. There you go. No.
3: Okay. Easy. Dial that back.
0: It's not the biggest anthem waving song. It's misinterpreted. But all right. So there's one. All right. So go ahead. What do you got for me?
2: Okay. Can you tell me what Post Malone's first name is? I have multiple choice if you need it.
3: Don't give him a
0: You should idea. Have to get... Don't give me multiple choice.
2: Okay.
0: Clearly, I think it's Posty. I believe his official born Christian name.
3: His legal name?
0: Posty Malone. All right. I'm going to guess it's Albert.
2: Ooh, close. Austin.
0: That's close.
2: Not that close.
0: All right. Here's one for you. Drew Bledsoe played what sport?
3: Wow. Nice reference. Football.
0: Let's
2: go. That was a complete guess.
0: All right, there you go. All
6: right. Do you know who he played for?
2: No.
3: Come on. Think about it.
2: Patriots?
0: Why would I ask that question? Yeah. That doesn't count as two. That was
2: just
0: one.
2: Like the noise,
0: Tom Brady replaced it. Yeah, okay. All right. Next one.
2: Okay. True or false? On average, Gen Z watches more TV than boomers.
0: Oh, I know. I know you want me to say false because they're online way more. But you're asking me that question, so maybe it's a trick question, and maybe they really do watch more TV. And because I think you're messing with me, and I don't believe it's true, I'm going to say that you're asking me the question because the answer is yes, they do watch more TV than boomers.
2: False.
0: Bitch.
2: They do not.
0: Bitch.
6: Whoa.
3: I didn't even understand what you were saying.
0: It couldn't even be close, right? It's not even close.
2: Yeah, no, it says it. On average, boomers watch, like, I think it was 50% more than...
0: Oh, I'm sure.
2: Because we watch the short videos and everything on our phone.
6: Yeah, they're watching their phone.
0: It's got to be the answer. I just thought the reason that you would even ask that question would be because the answer is the opposite, you know, which, of course, shame on me.
1: Shame.
0: Okay, so now it's 1-0 you, and I've got to ask you one more question. Okay. Where would you put... Like you would put a floppy disk into what? What does a floppy disk go into? Floppy disk.
3: Wow.
2: Into a CD player.
0: A CD player. Man, you're close.
3: Totally.
0: You're close.
3: That makes me.
0: It is into.
2: I'm sure she's never even seen one.
0: Into the vertebrae of a adult male with scoliosis. That they put a floppy disk in their back.

0: into computers. It would be like a memory stick. It would be kind of like that.
1: That's where you used to save everything.
2: Yeah, yeah. So there used to be
0: floppy disk.
2: Even before CD-ROMs. I don't even know if you know what a CD-ROM is.
0: No. Yeah, no, look at that face. Okay. No, no, no.
2: A floppy disk.
1: Did you ever burn a CD?
3: No, never.
0: Yeah. Yeah. Wow. She doesn't mean by fire. She means like put in a...
1: No, yeah.
2: You must have had an MP3 player.
0: Why would I burn a CD?
2: Yeah.
0: I didn't know.
2: Why?
0: They catch
2: fire?
0: Just throw it away.
2: Do you know how people recorded the radio?
0: Growing up, how did we record things on the radio?
2: Oh, you put a piece of tape over an old tape, and then you hit... Record
4: she doesn't
2: and
4: even know what tape though, probably.
2: Oh, cassette tape. You know.
3: Oh yes.
2: Yeah.
0: I've heard of the
2: cassette.
0: Yeah.
2: So you put tape on it, put it in, and hit record.
0: Okay.
2: And play at the same time, and you get the radio. Yeah.
0: Right. Yeah. There you go. You got to put press and record. All right. You have one more for me, I think.
3: I do. Yes. Okay. Can you tell me what TV show took place at Hollywood Arts High School?
0: Fame. No.
3: Victorious.
0: Is it Glee? What?
3: Yeah.
2: It's not Glee.
3: That was my favorite show ever.
0: Victorious?
3: Yeah.
4: My daughter used to watch
0: that.
4: Victorious.
2: Was that Grande's show?
3: Yes.
0: Yes. Yeah. Victorious. I thought that was the Matt Damon soccer movie with Nelson Mandela. Wasn't it?
5: I think so too.
0: Okay. I wasn't sure. All right. You win. Good for you. Look at you. All right.
3: Make on board.
0: Now pay attention. Everything we're saying, you could get asked about it in just a little bit, and you could win tickets to Shinedown. That's coming up. We got to check some news we haven't got to yet next.
6: Ladies and gentlemen, do not be alarmed. We'll be right back.
7: This is Greg in the Morning Buzz. This is New England's Buzz.
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1: Hey, it's Roadkill from the Morning Buzz, and I hope you're enjoying your day. 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
2: Give me one second here.
3: Okay.
2: I am calling an audible as we speak. Not that we had a playbook. I'm just changing the play.
1: All right.
2: That was in my mind. I want to...
1: Should be interesting.
3: What are you looking for?
2: There was a
3: help.
2: There was an article about pizza and food, and let me see if I could dial this up one second here. There was an article talking about if you order this is a red flag for women if a man orders this kind of pizza. Okay, so I'm going to issue this to you.
4: Pop quiz!
2: As a pop quiz.
4: Wow!
2: It's frustrating. Women, some, not all. Some are going to think this is cuckoo for coconuts. Some won't.
3: For coconuts.
2: This woman makes a video. People start clicking on it, goes viral, and then everybody thinks the whole world feels the way that person does, which is not exactly the case.
1: Okay.
2: Maybe, I don't know. You never know. But apparently, if you're ordering this kind of pizza, it's a red flag that you are weird. Okay? Now, we are going to, I'm just telling you, in a minute, we're going to be doing a segment called Is It Weird? Because I love that from time to time we do that segment. Because all of us are, in one way or another, especially when it comes to food-related things. What pizza do you think, topping-wise, I should say, is the one that this woman thinks that makes a man weird?
5: The controversial topping is pineapple.
1: It's always
5: so
1: pineapple.
5: I'll go pineapple.
2: Yeah, that's...
1: I'm going to go meat lovers.
5: Me.
3: Anchovies, that's about the controversial. Yeah.
2: Mm-hmm.
6: You're making it seem like it's going to be something that... Oh, you said one of us is right?
2: One of you is right.
6: Oh, probably Kelly.
2: Nope, it is Scott McMullen.
1: Oh,
6: wow.
1: Kelly took the one that I was going to, and then I'm like, all right, so let's pick one that is another kind of awesome.
3: What's wrong with meat lovers?
2: So this is the explanation. Listen to this. I think it's an accent, Laura. You might have might have problems, but this is the explanation as to why it's a red flag that the guy is weird if he likes meat lovers pizza.
7: The way that a man views vegetarianism, veganism, tofu reflects how they view women.
2: What? The way a man looks at vegetarianism reflects how he looks at women? What is that? Is that a leap or is that just me? Because that seems like a giant leap.
1: That is.
3: Say all.
2: You know what I mean? Weird.
7: I think that if you can't reduce your meat intake, you are selfish.
2: So because I don't want to do what you want to do, I'm selfish. Okay.
7: What do you mean you can't just have a veggie burger once in a while? The world is dying. Rainforest is being chopped down to make warehouses to kill animals in.
2: Okay, look, I'm not going to get into the killing animals argument, but, you know, make a veggie burger taste better. Okay, that'd be a start.
5: Oh, that's a good one.
2: Okay, fine. I've had them. All right, they're fine. They're okay. But they're not great.
1: I've had them. They didn't stay with me long.
2: Thank you.
7: I had a bacon sandwich this morning, but I still feel so guilty. Meat isn't that good for you. The idea of not getting enough protein, that really reminds me of toxic masculinity.
2: Just because I eat meat, all of a sudden I'm a toxic male? Come on. If I made that same generalization the other direction, I'd be a bad guy.
1: Yes, you would.
2: Mm-hmm. You know? So anyway, I don't think it makes you weird. I'll get the four meat pizza. If I'm going to go in and I'm going to buy a Red Baron pizza, because I go top shelf.
1: Yep. You know? He doesn't mess around.
2: I go top shelf when it comes to frozen pizza. The meat lover's going to where I live. Also the Supreme. You know what the Supreme has a lot of? Vegetables on it. I love vegetables on a pizza.
1: I like the four cheese.
2: Why can't we just be... Why do I have to be judged by what I'm having on my pizza? You know? All right. So, and there's another article about it. There's another article about food that makes me say, you know what? We haven't done it in a while. Let's do a round of Is It Weird?
8: Okay. It's time to judge you for the things you do.
1: All right.
2: buy you a meat lover's pizza.
8: That's weird.
2: Get out of my face. Frambled eggs. Anyone?
6: Yes.
2: You do that?
6: I don't do it, but I would. I know what it is.
2: Yeah,
9: you know, half fry the totally... egg. Half fry, half scrambled? Is that what it is?
2: Yes, that's exactly
1: nice
2: what it
1: job,
2: is.
1: Nice job, Kelly.
2: Frambled eggs.
1: See, I love scrambled eggs. I had it for dinner last night.
2: I don't like when
6: they're too runny, so I think that's why I'd like the fried aspect.
2: We also have, all of us have weird food stuff. And we've done this, yeah, we do this from time to time to sort of check in, but also to let you know that the things you think you do that are weird, that are just unique to you and make you a weirdo, aren't. You're not a weirdo. Like, everybody's got stuff. So don't worry about it, all right? So... when it comes to eggs, I was always an over-easy guy.
3: I'm an over-easy guy.
2: I loved eggs ever since my grandfather sat me on his lap and let me sop up his yolk from his sunny-side-up eggs with his toast. I'll never forget it. It's one of my first memories. Anyway, sunny-side-up then became over-easy because a little too much of the runny, clear stuff on the top of it. But now, I think I'm moving on. I think I'm moving on to the scrambled.
1: Scrambled is not fried. Heaven.
2: Because I want some yolk. I gotta have some yolk. I don't want the hard boiled yolk. I don't get it. I don't know how.
6: Love a hard boiled
2: people.
6: Yolk.
2: Yeah, I don't mind that. That's on you. Go ahead and love it all you want. So I'm just saying I can't. So I don't think I would mix a fried egg with scrambled eggs. I just don't think I would go frambled.
3: Yeah, that doesn't bother me.
2: What is it? And you know, this can span the gamut. Now we talk about food or not food. But what are you doing lately that you find, like, that you think, wow, people knew I did this, it would be weird. They would think that was weird, you know? And we all have that stuff, you know? We all have that stuff.
1: Sometimes as a little, probably once in a while, like on the weekends, like a little snack, I do cheese and cracker with some pepperonis
6: on
1: them.
6: Yeah, you do.
1: And I pre-make them. So I'll lay the crackers out on the plate, and then I take this. It's like,
3: so you don't charcuterie, you make it first.
1: No, and I take the piece of cheese, I break it in half, and then I put two things of pepperoni on them, and I make them.
2: Yeah. So you make four little snack crackers.
1: Four, six, ten. Eight.
2: Okay.
3: Eight's a good number.
2: Okay. All right. That's good.
1: I remake them. And then what happens is I all of a sudden fall into the Kayla category where I know the ones I want. Like Amy will reach over and grab one and I'll go.
6: No.
1: Can I make another one?
6: Yep.
2: Yeah, you're weird like that.
1: Yeah.
2: That's okay, though. No. This is not judgment-free zone here.
1: I pre-make my little cracker sandwiches.
2: You can text in 82945. We will open up the phone lines if you want. Like, what do you do that makes you weird? It could be food-related. It could be just some odd thing that lately I found myself doing this. You know what I mean? Lately, I found myself doing this.
6: We've talked a lot. I've got all of the eating things, right?
2: Like, yeah, you got all of them.
6: Count my bites. I eat certain bites on certain sides of my mouth based on how good they're going to be, whatever. Yeah. I've been on a bit of a... I have a thing about utensils. Like, you know when you get, like, a set of utensils, there's the, like, grown-up size forks and spoons, and then there's the child size forks and spoons? Mm-hmm. I don't believe in using the child size, except for ice cream.

0: And I don't know what it is. I can't do it. Mm-hmm. I was like, it's a spoon. It's not. It's too small. It doesn't make sense.
1: I'm just the opposite. I want the smaller ones, except the really nice spoon that
2: makes the bites look bigger.
1: It's the Alcatraz.
2: The bigger spoon goes only for cereal. That's it's the only thing a big spoon goes for. The ice cream's got to be a small spoon.
0: Has to be.
2: You know what I mean? And you know, God forbid, I will reach into the dishwasher and clean a dirty one off. Even if I've got 15 big spoons there,
0: I'm getting a little one.
2: I'm getting a little one, and we'll wash it off. Okay.
0: I agree.
2: Speaking of washing off. I don't know if it's you guys, okay? I don't know.
3: Also, because it's square and stuff, you have to really scrub in those lines or it gets gross.
2: And the little ridge.
3: Yeah.
2: I want it all clean. I'm obsessed with the sink. I don't know what my problem is. Kelly, I know that you are a treasure trove of things that are weird. Anything lately that you've noticed yourself doing?
4: Well, when I cook pancakes, I got to have sausage. We're not having bacon. Sausage goes with pancakes.
2: Okay, here we go. Because this is another thing.
3: And
2: okay?
3: You have to put your sausage in the maple syrup. That's my thing.
4: Yeah, I definitely
2: can argue with that. You going links? You going patties?
1: He's a patty guy.
4: I would prefer links, but it doesn't matter.
2: I'm back on the patty.
0: There are two different kinds of links.
2: Huh?
0: I feel like there are two different kinds of links. I don't like the ones with the really, really hard casing, like they look different.
2: Yeah.
0: But
2: you like the casing that looks like a hot dog?
0: No. I like it when you can't tell there's really a case.
3: She doesn't
2: the case.
3: It all cases.
2: Okay. All right. Okay. Yeah. I'm back with the links.
1: And Kelly, what's with the cherry tomatoes on top of your tuna fish sandwich?
4: Or egg salad. I did it with egg salad yesterday.
2: Three
4: or chicken salad.
2: Little cherry tomatoes on the top of his little funeral bun that they have at funerals, the buns there.
1: He had it out yesterday. He goes, see you guys. And I'm like, oh.
0: The egg salad makes sense. I didn't get the tuna salad.
4: I love tomatoes in basically any sandwich that I have. So,
2: Laura, you are also a treasure trove of weird things.
3: I don't know.
2: And you revealed so many of them. I don't know.
3: And I don't know what is weird with me lately. I mean, right now, I'm only eating corned beef pretty much because it's that time of year. So I made two of them for myself on
2: That doesn't affect
3: Sunday.
2: You? Downstairs?
3: No.
2: Okay, just checking. I don't know.
1: You don't have to get the weird face.
2: Yeah.
3: Well, how would that make things weird? It's meat.
2: I know, but you don't go on. I not that I know of. You're not eating meat every day of the same kind of meat. I didn't know if it just affected your stomach.
3: All the time, yeah.
2: Okay,
3: nope,
2: all right.
3: Doesn't affect me at all. But I don't think that's weird. I don't know what's weird.
0: I don't know. I think making two corned beefs in one go is totally the norm.
3: I bought another one to make this weekend.
2: Yes, there you go. There you go. Crunchy, I put balsamic vinegar, or balsamic, however you say it, in my cottage cheese. It looks disgusting. Cottage cheese
3: good.
2: Is disgusting.
3: Oh, no,
0: it's not.
2: Let me get some brains and eat it, because it looks like brains to me.
0: Delicious.
2: An occasional treat I make for myself is a tortilla, fluff, bacon, peanut butter, and maple syrup. My girlfriend thinks I'm insane. All right, I'm going to give you guys a tip. You guys are
1: a tip.
2: I'm the last one, probably I'm the last one to the party here. But you know, when we do like taco night, because I'm a hard taco guy, I want a crunch. Mm-hmm. All right, but also the soft taco is delicious. Now we have a gas stove. Okay, so I got an open flame, and Val just throws the actual little tortilla on the actual open flame.
1: Okay, mm-hmm.
2: No.
3: No,
2: don't.
3: Yeah,
2: you tell you something.
0: Chars.
2: You let your char, a little smoke comes out of it, Scotty, and the ends start to get a little bit black. Then you flip it over and you do it for a couple of seconds. Boom. And then you put it elevates the soft taco from like a 7 to a 9.5.
0: Like those tortillas all need to be cooked to some degree. You either got to nuke them, you got to do something. You can't just broaden.
2: Totally 100% down with the doing it on the open flame. 888-556-7625. You tell us your weird thing. We'll tell you if it's weird.
1: When enjoying a sandwich, it must be cut corner to corner. So each piece is a wedge. Totally makes the sandwich taste.
3: Yep. My kids.
1: So much better.
3: They like it diagonal. They don't like if I cut their sandwiches down the middle. They like the triangles.
2: I take it either way, but the triangle is special. The triangle is special.
3: If they're like, were you in a hurry? You cut them down the middle. And I'm like, I just didn't think of it, but they love them.
2: It's because they're both geniuses in math, and they're looking at it going, that's a hell of a 45-degree angle cut right there.
1: You measure it out just right.
3: I know.
2: Crunchy, I love you using a parfait spoon, the small, long ones for ice cream.
0: Keith. Oh, that's good, too.
2: No, that's too foofy. The parfait, no, too foofy.
0: Mean? Nothing wrong with a parfait
2: spoon. Is a poofy spoon.
1: No,
0: it's efficient. Fancy. You gotta get deep down
2: in
0: there.
2: It's too fancy.
1: It's a person that doesn't mess around.
3: The soup spoon is the best one.
2: I don't have a cup that deep to put anything in. I don't. So it's I'm a foot above the little cup that I use for ice cream. Come on. I eat hot chocolate out of the bag instead of making hot chocolate. My wife just
4: dry powder.
2: Yeah.

0: Yes.
1: Wow.
2: All right, that's a little weird. That's a little weird right there.
1: I'm like,
2: what are you asking? Gretchen, I'm a 49-year-old woman. I love SpaghettiOs. My husband shuns me. Let me just say, I wouldn't shun you, but I would banish you.
1: You have to eat them in the other room?
2: Oh, my gosh. Ugh, SpaghettiOs. Can't do it.
3: There was a time.
2: There was a time when I was five, and we had it all the time. And I'll never eat them again.
3: A kid on the school bus threw up his cold SpaghettiOs on me one time. I was pretty much all set. Oh.
2: That'll do it.
3: Yeah.
2: Oh. That'll change your life. Sure. Against men.
1: Amy will make it.
2: Yeah, it was the kid.
3: It was the SpaghettiOs. It was the SpaghettiOs. In kindergarten, him puking on me. That's what it was.
2: That's what did it. What are you going to say, Scott?
1: Amy will make it. She'll add extra cheese. She does Mitchell's Fresh in it. And it's quite the plate.
2: Yeah. Poached eggs and smoked salmon. I got to be honest. I love salmon. The smoked salmon, I know people love it. And not so much. Not so much. I don't know. Just not.
3: I love
2: not so much.
3: Salmon. I mean, sushi. Just give me raw salmon. I don't care.
2: I put ketchup on leftover American chop suey. Says Bill. Of course it's Heinz. Well, you're not a crazy person. Of course it's going to be Heinz. American chop suey is delicious from time to time. Right?
1: I have a small beef jerky for dessert every night.
2: That's a dessert. A savory thing like that is a dessert. Is it weird, Crutchy? I made my chicken salad with salad dressing rather than mayo. I don't know. Do you put mustard in your chicken salad? Anybody do that?
3: No. Mustard in the egg salad.
1: Egg salad,
3: yeah.
2: I've heard that. A little mustard in a chicken salad. Not a lot. Mm-hmm. I mean, mayonnaise, but a touch of mustard. It's pretty solid right there. Pretty solid. I can't argue with that. Celery's in your tuna fish?
1: Yes.
2: Onions?
1: I choose not to, but sometimes I don't have a choice. Sometimes I'll go, what was that? She's like, oh.
2: All right, let's go to Joe. Good morning, Joe. Is it weird? What do you got?
4: Good morning, everybody.
2: Morning.
4: On a cold, wet day, you gotta try elbow macaroni with clam chowder.
2: Ooh.
4: I will say, don't knock until you try it. I'm not gonna knock it on you, bro.
3: I will say, though, something at Revo the other day, went there for lunch on Sunday, a clam chowder flatbread. That thing was
4: okay,
3: so good. Ooh. A flatbread pizza. It was a clam chowder flatbread. It even put oyster crackers on top of it. That thing was amazing.
2: I would do it. Next time I go, I'm going to do it.
3: It was so good.
2: Our dude lunch. I'm going to get the clam chowder flatbread pizza.
3: It was so good.
2: But I don't know if I can swing with the noodles in the chowder. Chowder is sacred territory for me.
4: Oh, dude. No. Just give it a try. One time, you'll be hooked.
2: I might try it. Thank you, Joe. No, I'm not trying that.
1: He's lying to Joe.
2: Oh, I absolutely.
1: I don't know why you would lie to
2: absolutely
1: Joe. Joe seems like a nice guy.
2: I don't want to bring him down when he was on the phone.
1: No, he did seem kind of cheery. Like, hey,
2: no, no, no.
1: Excited.
2: I don't want to bring him down. It's good. I love that he loves it. Noodles and not so much. I'm not the biggest pasta guy, you know?
5: Don't put your noodle in my chowder.
2: But the thing is, you throw anything. I had salmon corn chowder at a restaurant. Forgive me, I can't remember where it was. Salmon corn chowder. Delicious. Delish-us. That's what it was. Is it weird, Crutchy, that I love soup for breakfast? Give me good old chicken noodle anytime.
1: Oh, breakfast. No.
2: Why can't you have soup for breakfast?
5: Because you're not in the mood.
2: You can have steak and eggs. Steak is a savory dinner item, and people have that. Why can't you have soup?
5: Some things lend themselves to being breakfast. I don't think so.
2: In your mind, I agree. In our minds,
3: but
2: that's what it is.
3: I don't like breakfast for
2: white
3: dinner.
2: Rice, butter, salt and pepper with blue cheese. Creamy white rice.
3: Oh, that's good.
2: I'm going to do a hard pass on that. There's nothing worse than white rice. Plain white rice, forget about it.
5: A little butter, salt and pepper?
3: Yeah.
2: A little butter and salt and pepper, not bad. Got to have something. But I'm not doing the blue cheese. But yeah, there you go. Say hi to Jeff, Kelly Brown.
5: Jeff, what's weird, buddy?
6: Yeah.
2: Get ready.
6: So it's peanut butter and spaghetti.
2: Wow.
6: So what you do is you take a piece of bread. You put peanut butter on it, and as you're eating spaghetti, you take the spaghetti with a fork, put it on the bread, you pull the bread in half, and eat it like a sandwich.
1: What is that?
2: I love that you got the playbook. You busted out. This is good. Are you going to come down on the left wing? You're going to fold the bread over. You're going to do that. You're going to put that. I would never dream of putting those combinations together. Well,
6: it's phenomenal.
0: Dude. Did you just come up with that, or did somebody give it, make it for you first? Like, how did that happen?
6: My dad. My dad had was doing it, and then he had, got us kids onto it.
2: Yeah. That was, I love the joy you have for it, and I wish you nothing but the best with that. So thank you. I appreciate it. I'm never going to do that, but, you know, it is what it is. My nephew Donovan does yellow mustard on his tacos. Mustard's good.
1: Mustard is very good.
2: Mustard's good. Do you go Gouldens or do you go yellow? Because I like a good brown mustard. It's pretty solid, you know? On a hot dog, it's got to be yellow.
5: If I don't have brown, I'll go yellow. Mm-hmm. If I have to. I don't hate yellow, but I like all different kinds. Honey mustard, spicy mustard, the horseradish mustard.
2: Honey mustard, for me, is for dipping crackers with cheese and pepperoni. That or honey itself. One of those two things. That's a good dip right there. You know? Laura's at a gym.
3: Hi, Jim.
7: Brown, I'll go yellow. Hi, Laura.
3: Is it weird?
7: Not to me, but like... Take like Caesar ranch or French dressing on chunks of fruit, like watermelon, cantaloupe, honeydew, pineapple. It's awesome.
2: Okay. All right. That's a little unusual.
7: You get the sweet and salty.
2: Okay. Yeah, I don't know. All right, buddy. Thanks, Jim. What's with the whole ranch? Like, people bringing ranch with them now everywhere. Yeah. Like, ranch has got to go on everything.
0: I put Caesar on pretty much everything. I'm not as big on the ranch.
2: You put it on pizza?
0: Yeah, I'll do. I'll dip my pizza in Caesar.
2: Really?
0: Hot sauce and Caesar.
2: Wow, okay.
5: Just the crust or the actual
0: whole thing, all of it.
2: Who out there brings ranch dressing with them? Like, it's a thing. I was reading about it in the news
0: yesterday. Well, just like people bringing Caesar.
1: Hot sauce. I've seen people do the hot sauce.
0: I have little, like, there's a hot sauce that clips on my keys.
2: Really? I'm never bringing my own sauce into a place where I'm going to eat.
5: Syrup, maybe.
2: You know, I'm not bringing my own. Oh yeah, you're asking them. Okay. I don't want to. I feel like it's an insult if I walk into a coffee shop with a Dunkin's cup. You know what I mean? Like, I don't want to.
0: That's competed. Like, this is, I just want a little Tapatio sauce.
2: I know, but it's BYO. I don't know that going to a nice restaurant, they like the BYO thing where you bring your own.
3: Well, Parker used to bring his own maple syrup to school.
5: Real maple syrup?
3: Real maple syrup.
2: All right, I'll give him that, because they know he's serving up the cheap stuff.
0: You know, that's why.
3: That story. He'd always, like, bring it because he's like, ooh, it's French toast day.
2: Holy smokes, Lisa. Lay it on me. Lisa.
8: Hi, how you doing?
2: Let me just say, I was doing good.
8: I dated a guy a few years back, and every morning he would make his cup of coffee, like us normal people do, and he would put a teaspoon of butter in his coffee.
2: Whoa.
8: But he finally convinced me to try it one day, and... I can't say it's my favorite, but it wasn't terrible.
2: Okay.
3: I tried the mayonnaise in my coffee for a while.
2: What remember? Is that?
0: Oh, my gosh. No,
3: it was a thing.
0: I don't remember that. I remember the clam mayonnaise.
2: No, mayo in your coffee. On what prison camp where we tried to get secrets out of people, we fed them that?
3: There was an NFL quarterback that did it, and it went viral, and then we tried it.
2: Oh, that's disgusting.
0: That's awful.
2: Mayo. Yeah. Wow.
3: Oh,
2: wow.
3: It was
2: Gerard.
3: No.
2: Mayo. Oh, there you go. Ugly. Awful. Oh, that is awful.
3: Peanut butter jelly and yellow mustard. Delicious.
2: I don't know about that. Our kid was 6. He came up with peanut butter and mustard sandwiches. Still eats them. That's now at 22.
3: Oh, so another mustard and peanut butter?
2: I used to eat mustard and mayonnaise sandwiches. Your belly doesn't know what time it is, so you can eat whatever you want when you want. Yeah, but your head knows. And the head is the control center.
1: Yeah.
2: Your belly doesn't have a little control center in there with a guy going turning knobs and stuff and saying, that's upstairs. That's in your brain. What are you going to say?
3: Well, I think it was called Oleo. Was that?
2: Fake like butter.
3: Margarine. Yeah, so
2: like a margarine,
3: It was Oleo, and then we put mustard, and then we put bologna, and then we put cheese.
2: Yeah.
3: Butter on everything.
2: Hot dog with cream cheese. Sorry, man. I'm not down. Especially not down. Not down with that. Cold mac and cheese with French dressing.
1: Whoa.
2: Toasted peanut butter and jelly sandwich. What's wrong with that?
3: Oh, no. That's easy.
2: Everybody's going to agree with that.
3: I always toast the bread when I'm making PB.
0: Double chocolate donuts soaked in orange juice.
2: So I bought a bag.
3: Sour? It's...
2: Bought a bag of mini bagels. Like just, you know, little tiny
0: bagels.
2: Yeah, a little bit. I can't have one.
0: No.
2: I gotta have two. And then I'm like, what's the point?
3: They're cute.
2: They're cute, but I mean, they're good.
3: The serving size is actually two, but it's like
2: Yeah. Still, bagels are not like generally considered healthy, but dang it, why do they make them so delicious?
3: Yeah, they were just buy one, get one free at Shaw's last.
2: Of course they are.
3: So last week, we're missing.
2: Who's got the best deal on pork chops right now, Laura?
3: No, I'm not really sure yet.
2: Well, I mean, last week, who had the best thing?
3: Last week, you should have went to Hanaford.
2: Yeah, of course I did. Yeah, okay, all right.
3: That ended on Sunday.
1: So. Well, of course that ended.
2: Of course it did. There you go. All right. Anyway, I always love it when we sort of step back.
9: Pull back to judge you for the things you do.
2: Is it weird?
9: Let's play. Is it weird?
2: Ooh. If anything, listening to some of the things that have just been mentioned make you feel a little less weird.
3: Or it makes you want to try new things.
1: Not really.
2: Let me know about that noodles in the clam chowder, because I am out.
3: But it's just like a soup. I can see it too.
2: Nope, I'm all set. There's no noodles in a chowder. It just goes against everything New England. Okay? For me. But if you love it, hey. Right on. Go on with your bad self. All right. Kelly's got news coming up. Also, going to talk Boston Bruins hockey. Razor Raycroft is coming up. And who's the douchebag as well?
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2: Yeah.
24: Good morning, slut.
2: What? What was that?
5: I don't even know what that was.
2: Phantom voices appearing out of nowhere.
25: She just called us sluts?
2: Us, collectively.
25: That's what he said.
2: Yes,
25: it's not
2: so.
25: Very nice.
2: Not at all. I'm not at all that, okay? I may be promiscuous. I may be flirtatious. Maybe I'm a bit of a floozy, but I am not a slut, okay?
25: Stand on it, Greg.
1: Sometimes as I hang out with you guys and your families and stuff, you see where people pick up traits from their parents.
2: Yesterday, we were at the Rebo Casino and St. Patty's Day thing. And I know that Kayla and Laura's parents were there.
1: Yes.
2: I know my dad wasn't. I know my mom wasn't. You know.
1: Mom and dad, I don't know where they but they're probably at church.
2: Atoning for the sins of their
1: son. Yes, going in and trying to
25: pentagram,
1: trying to equal everything out. But I
2: grant me the serenity to change.
1: I see yesterday where you get your hugginess. I see it.
25: My hugginess.
1: Yeah, it's from your dad.
25: Yeah, we are very, like, we've always been a hugging kind of family. You know, always say I love you when you're getting off the phone. You always give hugs. Like, yeah. You got hugged a lot.
1: You know what? A hug. Got a couple back rubs in there. And my favorite was the... A
2: couple handies?
1: You put your arm around you and it's... Get over here. Get over here. You were wide in his space between
25: and
1: us.
25: And I bet you...
1: Go right into his armpit.
25: My dad's a little bigger than you, I'm guessing when he pulls you in, you get touched nicely.
26: And give you a noogie real good.
1: And you feel safe. You feel like... You know, honestly, if I hold on, I can stay here all day.
2: Dude, if I ever want a wingman... I want Dave.
1: Yeah.
2: I mean, because he's in it to win it. Yeah. You know what I mean? He's
1: I
2: that
1: feel
2: guy.
1: Like if we're going to Vegas.
2: Yeah.
1: And things get crazy.
2: Yep.
1: I'm calling Dave.
2: I was talking to him and Laura's mom, and they were sitting at a machine, and I was going to do the blackjack tournament. And the waitress, the server comes over, and Dave and Cindy order a drink, and then Dave looks at her, excuse me, he goes to the server, he goes, I'm going to have a Jameson. He's going to have a Jameson, and I want it on my tab. I want it on my tab. Okay, come on. I'm like, okay, I can't right now. I got to go do the thing. Well, when he wants it, you make sure you put it on my tab. He's the best. Okay. He's the best. Yeah, he's a good guy. He's
0: kind of a pusher, like his daughter. That's another thing.
2: A little bit.
25: Maybe I've learned that.
2: The funny thing is I grew up in a house where there was none of that. And that was just...
0: Hanging with your parents?
2: No. There was no hugging. Okay, and that's not a knock. That was the time. You know, I mean, I came from a house of, I was predominantly French-Canadian, you know, influence, okay?
25: Us too, Grammy J was there. And
2: right, but I mean, the difference being your parents are my age, right? My parents, older, obviously, in a time when it was button it up.
1: Yeah.
2: Everything was buttoned up. And it's not wrong, right? It's not like I never felt like I was unloved because I wasn't getting hugs, but... Yeah, there was none of that.
1: There was
2: no I love yous.
1: It makes me laugh a little bit because, like, your parents are Greg's age, and
25: your parents' age.
1: When you guys talk about your grandparents, they're my mom and dad.
25: I know. Grammy was there hanging out, and Uncle Stu, the uncle that's a little older.
0: People are so confused by that.
2: I think Grammy J kind of hit on me yesterday.
1: It happens. Yeah.
25: She does love you and your pictures. She loves your calendars.
2: I love her. She's great. Yeah. She looks great, too.
25: Yes, she does.
2: Looks very good.
25: She had a pretty green...
2: Come by yesterday and just kind of hang and chat. And we played some games. You know, we did the Let's Make a Deal thing and all that kind of stuff. We just walk up to people and just gave away a bunch of free plays, $50 in free plays, you know. And I am very surprised to tell you that we had the blackjack tournament. And I won. And I was shocked, Kelly, because it was close.
3: I'm proud of you.
2: Thank you.
3: I think Laura is, too.
25: I was kind of shocked.
2: So they give you... So basically, there's no buy-in, right? It was like they give you a lot of chips. And you can, the biggest bet you can put down on the blackjack table is $1,000. So, you know, I went a couple rounds to get used to it. 10 hands. That was then the length of the contest. We picked 5 people to play, and we all sat there. And I was not doing well in the beginning. Okay, I lost a few hundred, but then
1: he started doing really good.
2: Then I started laying down $1,000 bets because now I'm in the hole. I've only got so many rounds, and now I've got to come back. And every flip of the cards, Kelly, I'm at 15. I'm at 16, so I'm right on the line.
3: Yeah.
2: Like, do I take the hit? Do I stand? Mm-hmm. Right? And you always got to remember, you're looking at the people with the cards around you, and you don't have to beat them. You got to beat the dealer. I keep forgetting that. I'm looking at my competition, right?
25: Yeah.
2: And anyway.
25: But you should know what they're doing because...
2: It affects what you're going to get. What you're going to get. The guy that sat next to me on my left probably might have won had I not... got the card that I got when I called for a card and got 21 on the final hand.
25: What did you have? Should you have hit or should you have stayed?
2: No, I had to hit. Okay. I had to hit. There was no way. Okay. I was going to lose if I didn't. I had to play to win in order to, because I would have lost the money I would have lost. And shockingly, I won. So, So there's that.
25: Congratulations.
2: So we had the second place winner got $500. Got 500 bucks. She's like, $500? $500? Yeah. I felt guilty though, because had I lost, somebody would have won $1,000. Because I got
3: screwed over our listeners.
2: I got $1,000.
0: Listen, we're here to win. Okay?
2: I'm like, somebody said you won $1,000, and I'm like, no, I don't think I do. I don't think I do. That's what I agreed to do. Play the game. Yeah. You know what I mean? And then somebody said, no, you won $1,000. And for a second, I started to get excited. I started to pull a Laura. I did the jazz hands. Oh. I'm like, did I really?
0: Somebody came over to us and was like, Greg just won $1,000. And we're all like, he's going to be unbearable. Not 5 seconds later, you walk over. One, two, three, four, serious.
2: Yeah, that's right.
0: Already.
2: Yeah. I was excited for a second. And then I was brought down to earth. I said, wait, I didn't just win. He goes, no, I didn't. I'm like, that's what I thought. Okay. I almost fell for it. But anyway. But it was fun. We had a good time. Thank you to everybody that came out yesterday. Okay. And also, while I'm thanking people, okay? I want to say thank you to everybody, and I mean everybody, men, women, anybody, I don't care, doing tree work. Because they were out. It's like the power lines people. Yeah. You know, during the storm when the power lines went down. They had some of that, too.
25: Yeah, we had friends on storms. Yeah. They were on storm duty.
2: Yeah, you know, so anybody that works storm duty, hats off to you. Thank you for the work you do, you know. Like these tree businesses have, you know, a full schedule for weeks. Then a storm hits. Mm-hmm. Everything gets thrown into the hopper or whatever. And it's difficult. But anyway, hats off to all of you. Be safe. Dangerous, dangerous job. So be careful, right? Friends.
25: Yes.
2: We got some pretty reckless tickets. We'll give it a little bit. But Kelly has news. We got to stay on. Got to stay on point here. And a little bit later. We've got the final vinyl thing. We've got what else we got here? What's about? Yeah, okay. And the douchebag is going to happen at 8. And there's a bunch of them to choose from. So all of that is coming up. Stay with us.
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2: Don't come at me with all that energy. I'm not affected. I'm good with the time change. I don't care. But don't come in hot like that. If you're at like an 8, I need you about like a 5.
5: You know, I'll just bring it down. It's National Nap Day. Mm. They give it, I guess they do it this Monday. So for those who need to catch up from the time change.
2: It's also, it's a day celebrating one of Scotty's favorite foods.
5: Chicken fingers, mac and cheese.
2: I'll give Scotty five guesses.
5: Orangina.
2: No. Who's the orangina?
0: Who is that?
2: Who is that?
5: Oh, that's right. That's got real food.
2: Yes.
5: Got real food.
2: All right, so Scotty, let's see if you can identify what I'm talking about. Kielbasa. If it's in your top five. What'd you say, Kelly?
5: Kielbasa.
2: Yeah, he probably loves that. Yeah.
23: Chicken.
2: No.
23: Pizza.
2: No. It's two.
5: Look at him struggling. What
2: I know, like, what other foods do I like? How hard is this?
23: Steak tips.
2: Steak tips. Nope.
5: Are you so?
23: I love steak tips.
2: That's three, right?
23: Yeah.
5: Cheerios.
23: Cheerios.
2: Now he's giving up.
25: Spaghetti?
2: Huh?
25: Do you eat spaghetti?
23: I like pasta.
25: Peas.
2: No, you're close. Man, he was raved about it. For like 2 weeks, he made the biggest freaking deal about
23: meatballs.
2: This.
23: Meatballs.
2: Thank you very much. Jeez,
23: I was close.
2: You were close.
23: When you said pasta and you said close, I love meatballs. Love them.
2: As a second thought.
23: Yeah.
2: You know,
23: I do love a meatball. Yeah.
2: Yeah, I'm okay with them.
23: What do you mean you're okay with them?
25: It is, your giant meatball is on sale this week.
23: Nice.
25: Yeah, started yesterday.
2: I went and got it.
23: If you have pasta.
2: I don't. I love it. It's not that I don't like it. We just never have it. But go ahead. If we have pasta.
23: You're going, and then the option is there for meatballs.
5: I think I'd rather do a bolognese, but I like meatballs. The sausage in there. I like all the meats.
2: I only have had a bolognese twice, and it was at the Rail at La Stazione, and it was phenomenal. Absolutely phenomenal. If we have spaghetti at our house,
23: yes.
2: Which is... rare. Haven't had it in a very, very long time. See, this is the thing about this is even mentioning it, here it comes. Here it comes. The people are going to tell me Italian people are going to get all mad because I'm not doing it the right way. Okay, because you're very protective about your food, and I understand that. I get it. So that's why I don't want to talk about it. But I'll tell you, we do the spaghetti, and we use ground turkey. Okay.
1: I mean, I'm fine with it.
2: I know you are, because your last name's Brown.
23: I'm fine with it, too. Absolutely.
2: I know, but purists probably aren't.
23: Okay.
2: And I appreciate the tradition, but I just...
23: Kayla, you're going to a restaurant. You getting meatballs?
0: Yeah, have you ever gotten a meatball at Patty B's?
23: Yes.
0: Things are enormous.
23: Humongous.
0: Enormous.
5: Same at the rail.
23: Laura?
5: Same at the
23: rail. Meatball so or no?
25: Yeah. I mean, I
0: love a meatball sub, too.
25: I'm more of a chicken and eggplant parm kind of girl.
23: Yep. Yeah.
25: I don't usually order spaghetti meatballs. It's always like a parm or the triple parm where you get veal, chicken, and eggplant.
2: The only place I've

0: cottage cheese.
1: Olives and marshmallow. 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
0: And marshmallow.
2: All olives, green, black,
0: don't like olives. Yeah. No, don't like olives. Oh, so and calamari. Don't like calamari. If I want to chew on a rubber band, I go to Staples.
3: You're not getting it cooked right.
0: Deep fried.
1: At Staples, you're probably not getting anything cooked right.
4: Good point, Scott. Good point.
0: As always, he comes in with a cogent one every once in a while, lobs it right over the board. Boom. Yeah, no, those. So I'm not really, really picky. You know, even though you might get the other opinion, but I'm not. You know, so, all right, anyway.
1: Go out today, order a meatball. Get a meatball sub.
4: I almost got one last night.
1: Don't go to Market Basket around noontime.
0: I will tell you.
1: I don't want you taking them all.
0: I will tell you. The last time I ordered a meatball sub, I had a meatball sub. I've had probably like two in the last 10 years. And every time I have a meatball sub, I think, why don't I get these more? These are delicious.
1: Why? Good. Oh, no, how do you?
0: They're delicious.
1: For the meatball sub, for me, it's like it's got to be lined with cheese. Are you still doing it that way?
0: No, of course not.
1: You got to have that sucker lined with cheese.
4: And I like the little meatballs for the sub. Smaller meatball.
2: The reason that meatballs on your chest,
4: correct. correct. I do not.
0: Kelly does. There's a joke there, but I'm going to leave it there.
2: Yeah. I didn't realize until I said it.
0: Yeah, I'm sure there was no forethought at all in that at all. Messy meatball subs. That's what prevents me from getting them.
1: You have to.
0: I don't want to buy a sandwich to have to fork and knife it. I feel the same way about a burger. Don't bring me a burger that's 4 feet tall that I have to deconstruct with a fork. Then I'm embarrassed.
4: Sometimes you got to do what you got to do, man.
0: Yeah.
4: Those forks and knives are for.
0: Go ahead. Go ahead. I want you to be happy.
1: A meatball sub is not something you're eating behind the wheel.
4: No. That's not a driving sandwich.
1: That's not a driving, yeah.
0: True. Okay. Anyway. This is what we get on. This is the subjects we get on.
1: And then we talk about meatballs. And then on the way home, I'll have to get one.
0: Mm. Yep.
3: $3.99.
0: You get a meatball sub on the way home. Let's say you get it.
1: I won't get a meatball sub. I will get
4: a giant meatball.
1: I will get a giant meatball because it sits in its own little container and it's somewhat.
4: It's like an ice cream.
1: I feel like a little bit safer when I'm driving.
0: Okay.
3: Do you get one or two?
0: Do you have
1: two,
0: to drive?
1: You have to go in pairs.
2: Do you have to drive and eat at the same time? Have you ever thought about just maybe parking the car?
1: I have
2: We're
1: done
2: getting
1: that,
2: home
1: Kelly.
2: And eating it.
1: Kelly, I have done that if things, but I'm usually pretty good about being able to eat in the car. Look at me.
0: So are you eating while you're driving?
1: Sometimes.
3: Yes, but that's why he likes it in a little.
1: Why do I do? You hit Market Basket right there, right off 125, right off 101 to 125. That makes the last half an hour ride home so much better.
0: I just want to be clear.
1: Yes.
0: Forgive us, please. This is, just forgive us for this. You're eating while you're driving. Wait, on the road, you complain the most about.
1: Yes.
3: It's making him feel better. He has that giant meatball.
0: It's going on that road. People drive like idiots. Blah, blah, blah. So you're eating two meatballs on the road. You say he is dangerous.
1: Yes.
0: You know, I just wanted to be clear.
1: I just said, I didn't always say the road is dangerous. It's annoying. It is an annoying road.
0: Imagine the person driving behind you watching you try to scarf down two bowling-sized ball meatballs.
1: You know why they're annoyed? Because they didn't get them. They didn't turn around, go back to the market, the Market Basket, and get them.
0: Mm.
1: That road is just, it always seems to be somebody's towing something they shouldn't be towing. It's some old truck that gets up to speed, and then by that time, it's another red light.
2: But if they're eating lunch while they drive, that's okay.
0: Yeah, that's all right. Yeah, it doesn't affect his driving at all, by the way, you know. I didn't know that you ate those things. I thought you went to Market Basket, got them, and went home and ate them like a normal person.
1: No, I'm not a normal person. By the time I get home, I can go home, get changed, go for my walk, and there's all my time's being used perfectly. I eat on the way home, then I do my walk, play my drums, then I have a tendency sometimes of taking a nap till Amy gets home.
0: Well, I guess you're right there. I guess I really can't argue with that. All right. Anyway, you learn something new every day. Could I say...
1: Celebrate the day. Get a meatball. Get two meatballs. Don't be like Greg.
0: Don't be like Greg. Greg doesn't care. Can I say a thank you to on behalf of all of us? I want to say thanks to our friends at Rhapsody Sandwich Company. They brought us a bunch of their chips. They're like New Hampshire made, and they're everywhere. They're everywhere. People love them. So thank you very much. They gave us a couple sample packs and things like that. Great. We always have them at home, too. So thank you very much. Greatly appreciate it. Look forward to working with you in the future. All right. So we got What's Your Point coming up here in just a little bit.

0: Is it the
1: boy?
0: He's the guy that complains about every single driver.
2: No, I don't get it.
0: And he complains about every single driver and everything that they do wrong, and he's eating two giant meatballs, which means he's holding the cup with
2: and
0: one hand.
2: You have anxiety issues. Wouldn't you just?
0: All right. He's not taking a bite from it over there on the where the shift is. He's holding that cup up in his left hand. Probably has a knuckle on the wheel. And then he's got his little fork or spork or whatever it is it's got to use.
1: Or do you just bite into the meatball?
3: I've had to bite into the meatball, but I also had a pre-cut the thing. So when I'm driving down the road, it's already cut.
0: So you don't stick a fork in it and chew it like an apple.
3: I've done that too. Yeah.
2: Listen, you're dealing with red sauce. I would think you'd get some on your shirt.
0: I'm sorry.
3: Look at me.
1: Handling the milkshake pretty well the other day. That it seemed pretty clean.
3: Kayla zipped by me, and I tried to do a Five Guys cheer, but she
1: I have places to be. It was fun.
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1: Yes.
0: And they were great. Their new drummer, Anika. Mm-hmm. She's wonderful. Anika Vilas or something. Oh. Anyway, Neil Peart's replacement.
1: I heard she's got the goods.
0: She's got the goods. And she's good looking. And it's a woman. And she's German. So it all, she's blonde. So it's just cool.
2: How old is she? Like
0: 40?
2: Oh, 40s. Okay.
0: Maybe 35. Yeah, she could play the Skins. I mean, that's a pretty hard job to replace Neil Peart.
1: Oh, man. Yeah.
2: Yeah.
1: The world's greatest rock drummer.
0: Right. She didn't miss a lick. She didn't. And she, what's weird about her is she a little more effortlessly than he.
1: Really?
0: If that's imaginable.
2: He made it look pretty easy.
0: She does,
2: which it wasn't.
0: Too. She does, too.
2: Really?
0: Yeah. If you're a Rush head and you're debating on going to see them, which you probably aren't, because if you're a Rush head, you're excited that they're playing again. It's wonderful.
2: They sound
0: great.
2: Okay. That's what I'm always
0: Getty's
2: worried.
0: Voice started fading a little bit at the end on Working Man. They did the encore Working Man, yeah. Which is like my favorite song. I think that was their first hit.
1: Very early, yeah.
0: But they're just a very technical band. Super technical band with hits, which is not very normal to have that type of musicianship with hits.
1: Right.
0: Normally they're tucked away in a corner and you only know about them if you're at this beatnik club.
1: Actual rock music hits. Like, I always loved Yes, and I've seen Yes live a few times, but it's not the same caliber of music.
2: Weren't they kind of known as for the, and I'm misspeaking or not, but were they kind of dorky? For like, oh, you're a fan of Rush, oh, you're a
0: yeah.
2: dork.
0: Okay. And that's still the case, I think.
2: Was that what the crowd was, dorky?
0: Yes.
2: Okay.
0: So, I mean, there were a lot of people at the Rush concert that were dressed in outfits that were like characters from album covers.
1: Okay.
0: And there was a group sitting next to me of Mexican people who you don't think of as Rush fans that would go that far. Like real Mexican people, not like fake Mexican people.
2: What's the difference?
0: And they were wearing red jumpsuits.
2: Okay. Huh.
1: Like
0: Moving Pictures. Okay. The album cover from Moving Pictures. So they were dressed up as the movers from Moving Pictures.
1: Wow.
0: But you know, a real Mexican that is that deep into American music from that age, uh-huh, to the point to get dressed up in costume to come to a Rush concert full of white people.
1: Right.
0: You know, I just noticed these things.
1: I would think the Latino sensibility
0: would... I talked to him about it, actually.
2: Did you really?
0: Of course I did. I was right next to him.
2: How did you approach this conversation? I want to hear that.
0: You know, you just start feeling real. Like, hey, what other concerts do y'all like to go to?
3: He's not a hater. Yeah. He's a Texan.
1: Well,
3: he's the accidental racist.
2: What kind of concerts y'all like going to?
4: You guys like going to. You know, you guys. You know what I mean by you guys.
0: How long did it take y'all to get up here from Laredo?
2: Oh, God.
4: How many cars did you use?
2: All right. Okay.
0: It's all good stuff. They might have been Puerto Ricans. I don't know.
2: But they're fans.
0: Hell yeah, they're fans.
2: Knew every word,
0: every,
2: right?
0: And air drumming every note and guitar airplane every note. Yes.
2: So what about your kid? What do he think about it?
0: He likes it a 19. Lot. But he's a dork.
2: Okay.
0: And he's a rockologist. And he was down. He knew more than I did. Anyway, yeah, Rush is good. 800-800-7234, 800-800-RADIO. Dorian in Pittsburgh, good morning, you're there.
5: Hey, good morning. There's two events in Pittsburgh. One is called the Pickle Fest. Mm-hmm. The whole downtown, because R.J. Hines, you know, was on the north side, and that was his first product. But more important than that, there's a couple thousand cars on display at the golf course between Carnegie Mellon University and the University of Pittsburgh, because they're having a vintage car race, and the guys come in with Walter Minis with these race cars that have prominence, and they race each other.
0: That's what car racers do.
5: That's a good point. Well, but
0: Dorian, quick question. You mentioned Pickle Fest, and it got me thinking. My son, and I think we'll have a cut of this in a bit. My 19-year-old son was on, what's that Charlie Kirk Network, Erica Kirk Network, the Real American Voice.
4: Oh, okay.
0: Do you know what that is?
4: Nope.
0: Really?
4: Nope.
0: Okay. Turning Point, you're right.
4: Turning Point.
0: So Alex Stein, he was on a talk show last night.
4: Your buddy Alex Stein?
0: Yeah. No, oh, okay. Maddox was a guest on Alex's show.
4: What?
0: And he was debating who's the crazy guy in Austin that got they got him for Sandy Hook.
1: Oh, Alex Jones.
4: Alex Jones.
0: Maddox Wolf is debating Alex
4: Jones.
0: Jones's son.
1: Oh my.
0: Who has his own podcast and talk head. I surprised the hell out of me too.
4: Wow.
0: Okay. But they were brought up Dorian, are you
2: is all right?
0: Are you fixing to arrive?
5: Yeah. Well, no, but the other thing is that the different radio stations are saying it's your area down in Texas, the Hill Country was going to be flooded.
0: That's Austin. It is flooded. Hang on just a second.
2: So what was the story about?
0: I think Dorian fell asleep. So, Pickles.
2: Yes.
0: Pickles. It made me think. Transvestites.
4: What in the world? How did you go? Never mind.
0: They were debating should, because Maddox is in London. He goes to school over there, and he's kind of wanting to be a lib.
4: Is he?
0: And so he went right into the ring with Alex Stein and Alex Jones.
4: Damn.
0: Right.
4: Boy. Damn.
0: Right. And he held okay.
4: Yeah.
0: But they asked the question, what do you think about should transvestites be able to, men, the transition,
4: sure,
0: be able to go into women's restrooms?
4: Okay.
0: And you already know what Alex Stein and Alex Jones's
4: of course
0: position was. And my son made the comment. He said, yeah, if they're really committed, then I'm fine with it. He's like, what's a commitment? He's like, you know, if they've removed their penis. Like, damn, kid, that's pretty heavy.
4: That's pretty damn heavy.
0: But when you said pickle contest, it made me
2: that. All that.
4: You went right from pickle to this.
1: Okay.
2: So that's how John Brain's worked.
0: Yeah.
4: That's an inside look into John Clay Wolf's brain.
1: And our love and respect to RJ Hines.
4: You know how Hines did the pickle? Okay. Well, my son was on with Alex Jones.
0: If they remove their pickle, then they can go into the women's restroom. I was like, huh?
2: Hey, that's somebody that's committed.
0: That's a commitment.
2: Yeah, they are trying to transition.
0: Man, I was watching this thing. I was like, Jesus Christ! Talk about walking into a shark tank. 19-year-old kid that talks some pretty good smack around the kitchen table,
4: sure,
0: and comes in here and's done a little bit.
4: Yes,
0: gets in and to go box with Alex. I mean, Alex Jones's son is seasoned.
4: Yes,
0: and he
4: of
0: talks
4: course
0: like him.
4: Does he?
0: And yeah, it's the
4: and Alex never stops. He's just rapid fire.
0: And I was like, and he hung in there.
2: Is Alex Jones' son taking over for Alex since he can't do anything?
0: Oh, a hit. Oh. And he said, da da da da da da da. And he said, Max just pops off. He said, yeah, your dad got completely annihilated and is broke and they took everything. All of his platform is gone because all of his facts were wrong. I was like, damn, that was an undercut in the balls.
1: Yeah.
0: Anyway, well, we'll get some cuts of it later.
4: I was going to say, do we have audio? Okay, it's coming later.
0: I guess. So, do you have it ready?
2: He's working on it right now. Okay.
0: 800-800-7234-800-800-RADIO. What's in the news, boss?
4: Well, you were talking about concerts and people on tour. Here's a guy who's on tour. He's 95 years old, cancer survivor. Can you guess who it is? He's on tour now with a heavy metal band. It would be, are you ready?
0: It's your one-way ticket to midnight. Call it heavy metal. Sammy Hagar.
4: No, it's 90. He's not 95. William Shatner.
1: What?
4: He's going to be, in September, he's going to be at Riot Fest 2026 in Chicago. And I know you're thinking, what's William Shatner doing heavy metal? Seriously? He put out a heavy metal song. He's calling this heavy metal. I don't know. Listen to it. It's called Rage, cut number 3.
6: Every rule. Ever since my days in school, I've lived my life beyond the edge. Rumble the bell.

0: I won't go down without a fight. Rage.
1: Rage.
0: The dying of the lights.
2: What is this?
3: This is metal.
1: William Shatner's version of a metal song called Rage.
4: Rage!
1: You guys remember this? Was it the 70s when he did Lucy in the Sky with Diamonds?
2: Yeah.
1: Do we have any? We don't have those.
3: I've got a couple things here. This is the Mr. Tambourine Man. You remember this one?
1: God, yes.
3: Hey, Mr. Tambourine Man.

0: no place I'm going to.
1: Jesus.
2: If he hadn't been on Star Trek.
3: Is this just when you get too old and too rich, you can do anything you want?
2: Yes, yeah. That's exactly what I was about to say. He had not been Star Trek, he never would have even know who he is.
0: Here's my facts last night.
2: Here's
3: Pocket Man.
2: Some of his requirements for this concert. Chicago has to name a boat in Shatner's name.
1: Oh.
2: Yeah. He has to have a food named after him while he's there. Shatner's singing Take Me Out to the Ball Game at the Chicago baseball game.
3: This is his rider?
2: Yes, this is his rider. These are the things that he's
4: We'll
2: asked.
4: Get to that when we come back.
3: Oh,
4: we
3: got
4: to go.
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1: Steve in Florida, what you got?
2: Hey, what's going on? First time caller, first time listener.
1: Oh, good. We aim to recruit.
2: Hey, I love the show.
1: Thanks.
2: You kind of got like a David Koresh thing going on.
1: David Koresh. How's that? Real quick. I've never been compared to David Koresh.
2: You literally sound like him, and you could lead anybody down a path anywhere, sir.
1: Thank you. Thank you. So what have you got?
2: Are you banging all the your employees?
1: I'm banging all the employees. They're all males. It's just a homosexual ranch. It's a compound.
2: Praise Jesus.
1: Thank you. Praise Jesus. Okay. James, what have you got, sir?
3: Hey, I've got a 2002 AM General Humvee. This is actual converted military Humvee.
1: Converted. So yeah, I've bought a lot of these things. General Tire and Battery had the account from the government, and I bought a gazillion of these things. So is this thing still in government-issued condition, or is it converted to a streetcar?
3: No, it's government-issued condition. It's just had a little bit of work done to it to get it running.
1: Diesel or gas?
3: It's diesel, V8, 6.5.
1: Does it have rust?
3: No, nothing. It's clean.
1: How many miles?
3: According to the odometer, 7,400. I put about 800 miles on it since I bought it.
1: 10 grand.
3: All right.
1: You want to sell it?
3: Not for that. That's what I paid for it from the auction.
1: No, I see. Now do you believe I'm pretty good at what I do?
3: Yes, sir, I do. I've sold you a car before, a vehicle before.
1: So where is it located?
3: It is in Richmond, Kentucky, just about an hour south of Lexington.
1: Well, that's home of the mile cutters. Do you know what a mile cutter is?
3: No, sir.
1: The guys that roll odometers back? Those are all your kinfolk up there in Richmond, Kentucky? So I believe it's got 70,000 miles or 170,000 miles, and he's at the last barbecue, they cut it back to 7 for James.
3: No, it's possible. You know, they change the old. I mean, they change out the odometer and stuff on those occasionally.
1: How long have you had it?
3: I have it. I've had about 10 months now, I believe.
1: So, have you had your fun with it? You want to sell it?
3: I do want to sell it. I've got the clear, clean title, but I'm like 18 or 15 at the...
1: I could have been standing 15. Next to you at the auction and hit it the next lick and got it for $10,250. I mean, dude, those things get auctioned off all the time. They're like police interceptors, like cop cars. I'm not beating on your car, but I mean, I know what they're worth. If I want to buy old Hummers from the government, I can buy them for $10,000, and you can too. But you might be able to find somebody that doesn't know that.
3: Most of them that you're going to buy, though, are non-running, non-driving. You're going to spend at least $5,000 or $10,000.
1: Do you want your money back? Do you want profit, or you want to get your money back? You've had your fun with it.
3: I'd like to get the money that I put into it. Yes.
1: So how much is that?
3: $15,000, actually 18, but I'll take 15 just to get close.
1: I'll give 12 if you deliver it.
3: To where?
1: I don't know what to figure it out. Go to GiveMeTheVIN.com, load it up. Let's figure that out. Hang on just a second. Shooter, you've got a 32 Duesenberg Falsten limo, 13,000 miles for sport. What, you want $385,000 for it. How long have you had it?
4: This car belongs to a customer of mine who is retired, and he's wanting to sell it.
1: A car dealer named Shooter. No way.
4: What?
1: I said... So when you said a customer of mine, then you're a car dealer, right? And your name on the board here is Shooter. And it's just like Shooter McGavern.
4: That came from painting cars. Long 30-some years ago, I had a contract painting 73 police cars. And every time I walked in the door, they were telling me to shoot it. I wouldn't let none of my guys spray it. They were so picky at the police.
1: Hold tight. We've got to go to commercial break. I'm going to bring you back as soon as we get back with this Duesenberg. My name is John Clay Wolf, Black Cars of Radio for America's Best Car Buyer. 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
6: 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And Amanda Knox joins Bobby Cass to talk about surviving prison and life nearly 20 years after being wrongfully accused.
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5: You so called me.
6: What's the show about?
5: You called me. What was your message? You're on the air.
6: I was just wondering what was the show about.
4: Well, it says first time listener reminds you of how him and home family used to crack up. So I brought you to the air, and then you start grilling me about where are we and what time it is.
6: So,
4: if you want to feel like your mom or your dad when they used to bitch at you, I can do that. Listen, Julio, I don't know how many times I got to bust your ass to stay focused, but when you come at me with a problem, stay on point. Or you come with a comment, stay on point. If you want the stage, you get the stage. And I'll give you the stage, but don't deviate. Your teachers used to call and tell us that you were a little bit dumb. But what? I know you're not dumb. You're just not focused. So get focused and call me back, okay? It does. It made him feel like he wanted to feel like home. All right, that's good. Shooter, you've got a 32.
6: Yes,
4: you got a 32 Duesenberg Ralston limo restored. You want a bunch of money for it, or your guy does. Doesn't have original gear. You mean doesn't have the original Ralston body?
6: It has all the original Ralston body. I told the guy when I called, I had a real doozy for your show, and I meant it.
4: Yep.
6: So it is a real Ralston 1932 Duesenberg body.
4: Okay, so what it says on the notes, does not have original gear. Did my call screener write that down wrong, or did you tell him wrong?
6: I told him correctly. If it had the original running gear, it would be a $1.2 million car. It'd be a great buy for somebody to buy just to put the original running gear in it and keep it. But it was used for a vintage limo service near Gaithersburg, Maryland, hauling all the foreign dignitaries coming into D.C.
4: Okay.
6: They came in.
4: I got you. I don't need a history lesson. I'm trying to buy a car. What is in it?
6: It has a 350 Chevrolet V8.
4: All right, you got a Duesenberg with a Chevy small block. Just say it, Shooter. God bless America. You and Julio. Get Julio and have him call Shooter and let them wear each other out. All right, that bitch ain't worth $365,000.
6: This guy needed a car for his vintage limo service that he could go and drive and carry people around.
4: I know why he got it. I don't need a history lesson. I'm talking about money, Shooter. We're talking about money. You're talking about everything else, trying to get my focus off of money. We're staying on point, boss.
6: No, telling you what you're getting for your money.
4: I know what I'm getting for my money. I'm getting a damn 350 swap doozy. And it's not. So I think it's probably 200 grand.
6: No, you're wrong.
4: No, I'm not. Because I still got my money, and you still got your car.
6: That is correct.
4: All right. And we might work on some. You know what? Hey, next Saturday, I'm going to be in.
6: Look at it on YouTube, 32 Duesenberg, and he wrote tribute, but it's not. It's in a real car.
4: That's fine. But that's why he still got it. If it was in the money, it'd be gone.
6: He just posted it for sale.
4: Okay, so do this.
6: I'm not Julio.
4: Okay. All right. Do this. Take that link and put it in gimmethevin.com. 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I want to look at it. I am doing my show with a guy.
6: 17-digit Ben.
4: I don't matter. It'll be
6: 17-digit Ben, and you do not have a 17-digit Ben on a 32 Duesenberg.
4: Then do this. 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It'll go straight to me. Now listen to me. I got one more thing to say to you. Next Saturday, I'm going to be doing the radio show from Jay Leno's garage. Have you ever heard of him?
6: He's got them. You know what they're worth.
4: I know he knows. That's what I'm trying to tell you, Shooter. So next week, I think we should do this on the radio with Jay. Now, I can't yell like a crazy man in front of Jay because he'll probably get offended. So you and I'll have to act like we like each other.
6: I've been listening on 96.3 in Danville, Virginia, and I've been listening to this radio show as long as I can remember on that channel. And so, anyway, I'll be glad to come back.
4: Send me an email, John@givemethevin.com. 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Thank you, sir. Damn.
7: It's a dealer for you.
4: I mean, isn't it?
7: Oh, yeah.
4: Isn't it?
7: Didn't get to what it really was until the end, of course.
4: Right, and I have to whack him around and get him on point. You know one thing I've noticed about the dealer mentality? If there are handicap spots, like if you go to auto auction,
8: sure.
4: Which has, what, a lot of car dealers?
8: Oh, no.
4: They all park in the handicap spots, fill up immediately. Dealers are just angle. They just, it's just a different, they're beat up people. That just learned to live a life of lies.
7: Yeah.
8: Damn.
4: Wow. Oh, yeah.
8: You live in a life of
9: lies.
8: What
9: an indictment there.
8: Yeah.
4: And I'm a snake handler.
8: Stuff with you early when we started hanging out. I'm like, you deal with these people on a different channel than you deal with us. For instance, you get on the phone with a dealer, and you are a different person, man. You are. And then I one time I said, what was that? And you go, that's just a dealer. That's how we talk.
7: It's true.
4: Because I've got to come at them the way they're coming at me.
8: At you,
4: and I
8: got
4: to let them know that I know the game.
8: Yep. When I get a customer, givemethevin.com, and you could they say little things MMR, Mannheim Market Report or whatever, and you go, are you a dealer? Yeah, why? They get angry right away.
4: Because it's don't want to be fleshed out.
8: Right.
4: They want the consumer bid. They want a better bid because they want you to give like you're bidding a virgin.
8: Sure.
4: Instead of a tattooed whore. We'll be right back. Generate the faithful
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0: singing along to YYZ, which is the instrumental. Wow. I just start singing, bop, bop, bop, bop, bop, bop. It's amazing.
1: That makes sense. Thank you for sharing. Joanna in Vermont, good morning. You're on the air.
2: Good morning.
1: What you got?
2: Okay. I thought you knew. So before you mentioned that Alex Jones was off the air and gone, but he's on Rumble with more followers than he ever had. And they're building this massive, I don't know, couple of $1 million studio over there.
1: Perfect.
3: That's not what you said.
4: Yeah.
3: You were talking about Alex Jones being off.
1: Oh, well, I was talking about my son debating with his son last night.
3: Yeah, that video is cool. I found
1: Turning
3: it.
1: Point. We'll do that in a minute.
4: Okay.
1: It's still early.
4: Yeah.
1: Teresa in Florida, what you got?
5: Yes, sir. Nice to talk with you. It just started raining, thank God, in West Park, Florida, which is near Hollywood, South Florida now. And it's going to rain again. Thank God it's going to rain.
1: Thank you. Thank you, Teresa. What age did you lose your virginity? No, thank you.
5: Wow. I love my governor, and I love Trump. Man, God. I inherited the South as the highest ground in Broward County, but my taxes are paid for.
1: There you go, Teresa. Thank you.
4: Okay, she's drinking early.
1: Yeah,
3: because it's raining, Mike.
1: We've got Teresa's sister in here.
4: Oh, she's
3: around. Yeah, it's brought her in from Florida. It's hard to believe.
4: Florida.
3: Yeah, all the way from
4: Florida.
3: Because
4: of the rain?
1: Yeah,
4: well, because of the rain.
3: Her sister doesn't like rain, so she left immediately. She came here to Texas.
1: Teresa's sister?
6: Linda Tanya here. I didn't want to. Teresa always talking about the weather like God sent the weather just for her.
3: Yeah.
6: You know, I've been living up here in North Carolina for a little while. I don't talk funny like they do, but I talk sense.
1: Yep.
6: You know, if you got some weather coming your way and it's bad weather, you know God sent that too. You know, you got to temper your expectation when you talk about meteorological matters, especially on the radio, where somebody hears you say, oh, I love Governor DeSantis. I love Donald Trump. God sent me rain. Praise God. You know, that's quite a mix of topics.
1: Did you? Speaking of mixing the topics, do you ever eat Taco Bell and did you get diarrhea?
6: I thank God for Taco Bell every day. Especially, this ain't on the menu no more.
3: What?
6: But here's something you can do.
3: What do you do?
6: Go to Taco Bell.
3: Yeah.
6: Be nice.
3: Be nice.
6: I know it's hard.
3: Yeah.
6: But be nice.
3: Okay.
6: And ask if they got
3: what
6: the Chorizo. Is it used called Cheddar Cheese Burrito? Uh-huh.
3: Cheddar Cheese Burrito?
6: Mm-hmm.
3: Okay.
6: And all it is a big damn tortilla
3: right.
6: with tasty chili and cheese on the inside. Mm-hmm. Then you get some fire sauce. And you pour just enough for one bite. And eat that fire sauce one bite at a time.
3: Right.
6: It's going to take 5 bags of sauce. Nothing but the fire sauce. And don't put none of that verde green on your Cholito.
3: No verde green.
6: Mm-hmm. Okay. Cholito is wonderful. Taco Bell. I thank God for Taco Bell. Also, next time it rains,
3: right.
6: I'm going to thank God for rain in Carolina. Because that ain't for everybody. You're getting too much rain down there and somewhere down there, old
3: Texas.
6: Gunsmoke town somewhere.
3: Gunsmoke town.
6: You know, Marshall Dillon, Gunsmoke, Doc, Miss Kitty.
3: Yeah.
6: Boy, it's raining like a mamma jamma down there. Okay. So they not thanking God for no rain.
1: 800-800-7234 is the call-in number.
4: Who was this again?
1: Somebody save me. 800-800-RADIO. This is the previous caller, Teresa's sister.
4: Sister. Okay.
3: We flew in.
1: Thank you.
4: Yeah, thank you.
1: Was, first time in, last time on.
7: Yeah. She was an interesting person.
3: She was.
4: The Cholito.
3: Who knew? She knew all about the Cholito.
4: Can I pull the curtain back? When you threw it to Bobo asking to have the sister on, his eyes went, oh, what?
3: Oh, no.
4: He was not ready for that.
1: You do that impromptu,
8: And some of the best impersonations I've ever seen Bobo do is when I just throw him a fastball across the countertop here and hit him right in the head with it.
4: I mean, you did.
3: Last week when he did the backward masking, God, that was amazing.

0: It was just so good.
1: Satan,
0: the backward masking of songs. It sounded like the songs.
2: How did you do that?
0: Do one?
1: We have to have Satan on to do
0: it. Well, of course, you got to have Satan on. My bad.
3: I got to press my Satan button.
2: All right.
4: Yeah. So, John, we were talking about backward masking.
0: Right, we were talking about music backwards where you've worked the word Satan in.
4: Right.
0: Yeah.
4: Right.
0: Or marijuana.
4: And it's not always just the vocal, you know. For instance, you know, in Stairway to Heaven.
0: Sure.
4: Right, you've got Jimmy Page playing.
0: Jesus.
4: Takes out the acoustic. He's got that two-neck guitar.
2: Yep.
4: Badass. Pardon me, but it is. Mm-hmm. And then Robert Plant in the back, you know, and you play this thing backwards. Satan.
0: Right. Got it.
4: Yeah, it's all there.
0: Amazing.
2: Did you watch the trials of Metallica when they were pursuing them, saying that they had backward masking in their songs, and it caused that kid to commit suicide?
4: Yeah, yeah, it's a bit ridiculous.
2: Yes,
4: you know, because Metallica never did that, you know. And I tried and tried to talk to James, but. You know, James is a bit of a prima donna.
1: Oh.
4: He is. So Lars and I got together, and I'm like, you know, he said, man, I want to get some backwards practice, man. That should be awesome. I said, can you sing backwards? He goes, I don't sing at all. He's a fun guy.
0: Clearly.
4: Lars Ulrich. Rock and roll.
0: Rock and roll.
4: But he doesn't sing, but he likes backwards messages.
0: He enjoys it.
4: So I told him, you can just stop the record.
0: Okay.
4: You know, put your table, turn table on neutral, and just play it backwards. And he found one. I couldn't believe it. This is amazing. You remember the Cars?
0: Well, of course.
4: Not a lot of people listen to Cars anymore, but the Cars, they were awesome in the
0: 80s. Great.
4: A lot of cocaine back then.
0: Well, I'm sure.
4: And if you ever listen to Let's Go,
0: okay,
4: right?
0: Okay, yeah.
4: That phrase, she doesn't wear her shoes.
0: Right.
4: It's beautiful.
0: That's in there.
4: Lars Ulrich taught me that.
0: Didn't know.
4: Yeah, so there's a lot of art out there you can use a little differently.
2: I guess.
4: Hail me.
0: Hail me.
2: Thank you, Satan. Satan, real quick, who's going to win the World Cup tomorrow?
4: Oh, it's going to be Spain. Yes.
2: Did you already rig it?
4: The young Messi.
1: Yamal?
4: Yeah.
2: You already got it straightened
4: out? I've got $80 on it.
2: Thank you, Satan. 800-800-7234. 800-800-7234. 800-800-RADIO. Mark, Greenville, New York. Good morning.
5: Good morning. How's it going?
2: Good. What you got?
5: I just listened to that drunk lady from Florida, and it reminds me, I used to live in Florida for a couple of years. I was born and raised up here, but moved a little bit. And I guarantee you she was either in the AMVETS, VFW, or American Legion this morning already.
2: Is that just a 24-hour, 24/7 bar?
5: Yeah. Well, it reminds me because I like DeSantis as a governor. I hate my governor in New York, but I work for the state, so...
2: Hang on just a second. Hey, Teresa, real quick. Teresa, real quick, will you take us out to break?
6: Yeah.
2: Say, we'll be right back with more of the John Clay Wolf Show.
6: Sure, sounds good. I got it on the radio right here.
2: Will you say that to our listeners? I'm using you as the announcer. Say, we'll be right back with more of the John Clay Wolf Show.
6: Be right back for the... Yeah. Your name again?
2: Yeah. Satan. All right, be right back.

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1: Kit Kat, Vermont.
2: Listen, there's no music coming. Oh, there you go. You were dead. You know, dead line.
1: We're back.
2: So I was like, I thought it was, yeah, I see that, thank God, because I thought I was gone too.
1: What's on
2: my hearing?
1: What's on your mind?
2: Nothing. I just, you know, I like calling. I tend to be always in my room, so I find somebody to call. And since I heard about you guys, I know you're busy, I bet, with all the cars. I know a lot about them, but I don't drive.
1: Oh, good.
2: But I could.
1: Thank you. Yeah, that was interesting.
3: That's
1: I think it's time to do a traffic report in New York City.
3: You know what? We should do something.
1: You know who? Have y'all ever heard of Christina Lang? She's a mainstay in New York City. She's been doing traffic up there forever. Tina, are you Tina Lang? Are you in the are you in the helicopter right now?
4: I can beat on my chest and make it sound like I am, no, I'm not right now.
1: Okay. Well, could you give us a quick traffic update?
4: Yeah, you know, because there's a lot of stuff that's going on around New York City. First of all, if you go outside and you're in a car, you can't roll down your windows because the air quality is like 180, which is unsafe. So don't even bother doing that. And if you go anywhere that is playing any of these soccer games on the big screens, they got it at Brooklyn Bridge Park. So like the Brooklyn Bridge, the BQE, they're going to just blow later on today, like around, you know, 12 o'clock. So the game doesn't start till 5, the one today, the third place game.
1: Yes.
4: But then they have another watch party at the American Dream Mall, which is right next to the stadium. So that's another one. New Jersey Turnpike, if you try to go on to Route 3, they're going to be all backed up by like 5 o'clock today. So that'll be a mess. And then tomorrow they have the watch party in Central Park. So you can't even go near New York City tomorrow. You can't even use a train tomorrow into and out of New York City because its only use is for soccer fans. The normal commuters, the 63,000 people that need to take a train, cannot do so tomorrow. So keep that in mind as well. So that's what's going on in New York. Don't roll down your windows and stay away from the Brooklyn Bridge.
1: Will this be worse than the Nets games?
4: You know what? Nets games?
3: Mets.
4: I don't think there's anybody that goes to a Nets game in Brooklyn. That doesn't happen here.
3: Yankees? Yeah,
1: no, it was the who was the basketball
4: the
1: game?
4: It
1: the
4: was,
1: Knicks.
4: It
1: the
4: was
1: Knicks.
4: The Knicks.
1: I'm sorry.
4: Right. No, you know, the Knicks games, they allowed you to use the train station, and there were more than 20,000 fans that were going in and out of Madison Square Garden on the trains for the Knicks. Mm-hmm. But no, for soccer, we can't use the trains. Huh. We're not allowed.
1: So, Tina, your husband somehow became a lifer listener of ours years ago.
4: Oh yeah, he's addicted to you.
1: And he flies around in the helicopter in New York City. And does he work for ESPN?
4: No. He works for ABC.
1: Okay.
4: So he is the Channel 7 is the ABC affiliate in New York. So that's where you can see him every single day in the morning for Eyewitness News. And he knows the city from above like the back of his hand. He's been watching for a long time.
1: How did he find us up there when we were in Texas?
4: I don't know. Well, you know what? We're radio freaks. We love radio. And we can't tell you how happy we are that you're on terrestrial radio in New York because I can't stream. Like, I can't even use the second remote for the TV to, like, get Netflix. Like, I can't do that. So I have to go simple. I have to turn on my radio, and that's it. There's no streaming of any sort. So we're really happy you're here.
1: Well,
4: we
1: good.
4: Really, really are.
1: We're happy to be there. So what have you... I don't remember your body of work, but he said you've been doing this in the city for decades. Catch us up.
4: Yeah.
1: Who are you?
4: Christina Lang is my name. I've been doing traffic in New York for 36 years. So, you know, the old joke, I started when I was 5. Mm-hmm. But for 36 years, and I've done the biggest sports radio station, the biggest top 40 stations. Been doing it a very long time, and I still am. And I'm just one of the OGs and the real lucky ones that still can do it. And I'm an iHeart employee.
1: Do you notice that she still has that in her brain where she didn't mention the other station's names?
3: Sure did.
4: Right? You're not allowed. town anymore. Let's do it.
1: What are the names? Is it really that competitive?
4: No. So back in the day, well, you've got WFAN, which is your sports radio station here in New York. And so I was on the Mike and the Mad Dog show, which was the, you know, the start. I was there from the beginning. And then you've got, I was on WPLJ, which had Scott Shannon.
1: Yep.
4: And I was on the Rocky Allen show, Graham, in the afternoon, and he was amazing. He brought numbers. He brought morning radio numbers into the afternoon because, much like you guys, he was just a good old radio show. And it worked. It worked in New York, and it worked in the afternoons. So, I mean, you guys will get respect eventually, but right now, if you go on the Q104 website, you're just like under... and more. It's not like you're listed anywhere. You're just and more.
1: Well, they want to keep me down, right? So they let us in the building, but they want us to be good, and they want to shackle us. I mean, last week I already got my hand slapped about a couple of things I said on Q104. Oh my God, oh my God. I mean, and you know as well as I know, the way to get the listeners over is kick everybody in the balls and let's go, right?
4: Yeah, absolutely, right.
1: Stern did that better than anybody. You've been in radio for a long time. You remember when he took over the airwaves in New York. But golly, how the mighty have fallen. I mean, he is just a rag of himself now.
4: But you know what? It happens when you get old. You don't want to work anymore. It happens.
1: And he's so greedy. He's kept all the money, and he's fired all of his staff, and he's only doing one day a week. Did you see that?
4: I did, because I do know some people that worked for him. Worked, past tense.
1: So they've just gotten blasted?
4: Yeah. Yeah, but you know, he's still got his listeners, and it's all about the listeners. So as long as you got it, you know, you got.
1: But
4: work.
1: He was a hardcore guy, and now he's just a wanky lib. And
4: I don't know if you can say that, but yeah,
1: we just did.
4: Okay, there you go.
1: Yeah, I'll take all the credit. I am not scared of Howard Stern one bit.
4: Yes. Yeah, so I worked for his program director.
1: Actually,
4: for
1: I'm in his city now, and I own this bitch. And he needs to just retire and be in Florida and just be an old man and do his thing.
4: Hey, you know what? New York needs you. New York needs a real radio show. And again, we're thrilled.
1: Thank you for calling in, Tina.
4: You got it.
1: Christina Lane, everybody. That was a nice welcome.
5: She's
1: nice
5: awesome. Woman.
1: Her husband's name is John DiGiorno. Is that right?
4: John DelGiorno, yes.
1: And he is flying around in the helicopter.
3: Oh, there he's flying right now.
1: Yeah, there he is. But he can't call in because he said this network will get mad at him.
4: Yeah, there's.
1: Let's all get a bunch of balls and not worry about it. Nah. Right. Hell with it. Thank you, Tina.
3: They would get.
4: You got it.
3: All right. They'd get mad if he called into the show.
1: Oh, yeah.
3: Wow.
5: Jesus. Well.
3: I mean. I thought that was gone. I guess not anymore.
5: No. When I first started on this show.
1: I dare Howard Stern to call in and try to set me straight.
5: Okay. I'm going
1: to
5: shut up now.
1: What were you saying?
5: When I first started on this show, I had a non-compete from CBS Radio. Remember, we had to go back and forth whether I could even join you. And you were on in Houston at the time. You weren't even on in Dallas.
1: Oh, God. Yeah. Hell, AO is with us, and he was with iHeart, and he's on a non-compete with iHeart, and he was worried about being on the show, and the whole damn network's iHeart. I'm like, dude, it's okay.
5: It's okay.
1: Everybody calm down.
5: We're still on it.
3: But he's clear now, so he can do it. Yeah.
1: Right. We've got Elliot in here, and he's blessed AO to be on the air, so we're all good. We brought the principal to the studio.
3: I know.
5: Seriously, man, this is huge.
3: We're all on our best behavior.
1: That's the best thing. You go out and get stoned with the principal, and then you can get away with
5: everything. You get away with everything.
6: Wow. Okay.
1: 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Will going to Yale guarantee you getting a job?
5: This is a riddle. This is kind of fun. Yeah. How does going to Yale automatically make you a successful candidate for a job? Well, listen to this. Cut 12.
7: How do you explain this four-year gap in your resume? That was when I went to Yale. Impressive. I think you're hired. Thank you. I really need the job.
3: Did he say jail?
5: Yale. I went to Yale. Well, Lord, I need the job.
1: Kit Kat, real quick, what was your message? You had something to say and you didn't say it. You were just rambling.
2: Oh, yeah. Well, I do that. See, that's part of it. I think I'll call.
1: Oh, you can't say that on the radio. Speech impediment, Terrence. Did you hear her cuss? She just used the S word.
8: Now, what the S?
6: And anyway, I got some news stories.
1: Well, I don't have enough time for some news stories. I just wanted to hit you real quick. We can get to your news stories a little bit later, if you don't mind. How is your day going, speech impediment terrorist? And where are you today?
6: It's going bad. It's going hectic. But I'm in Rich Rush, man. I came up to the front section, asked for him, like, who's working on something. He goes, is that your underwear? You know, the colored underwear, you can get away walking around with. It's colored, you know. There's a dog one.
8: Exactly.
6: But anyway, yeah, exactly. So, but there's talk care. Hold up. Talk to care from the Canadian fires. And it's got Pittsburgh and New York and Chicago, all those places up north, it's all terrible because that touch air, and they're going to have to call off the World Canadian.
1: You World hold Canadian. That thought. We will be right back. 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
1: Obviously, the first stuff we did, that really glued us together as a writing team. 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
4: Morning, John.
3: What you got?
4: 2020 Porsche 911 Carrera S.
3: Is that a 2 or a 4?
4: A 2.
3: Okay. How many miles?
4: 15,000.
3: That's pretty good. 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
3: Stickermatic.
4: Auto.
3: Average rough or clean?
4: Oh, it's clean.
3: It's a coupe, not a cab?
4: Correct.
3: Okay. That body style actually is not that desirable. It's just, it's fine, but it's not, oh my God. So it's a 26-year-old Porsche with no miles on it. Loser blue, but it's clean.
4: No, loser, the leather's blue.
3: Oh, what color's the outside?
4: Silver.
3: Okay, silver blue. It's an S. Does 35 grand buy it?
4: A 2020 Porsche 911? Come on now.
3: I mean, it's just that body style didn't oversell. Yeah. What's it take to buy? All right. 130 on a 2020?
4: Yes.
3: Oh, I'm sorry. You in the weird accent. I was thinking you were saying 2000. No. You're right. I'm wrong. I'm completely screwed up.
5: It's early for you, John.
3: Yeah. So it's a C2S.
4: 2020,
3: not 2000. That's why I was like, man, that 2000 body style sucks. Yeah, we got a different car here. Sorry about that, man. That's my fault. I need some more coffee.
5: Yeah.
3: 130 on 15,000 miles. Do you remember what the MSRP is by any chance?
4: Like 135-ish.
3: That's all the money? I mean, I'm basically giving a sticker for a three-year-old car with 15,000 miles on it.
4: Right. That's what I paid for it, though.
3: What's it take to buy it?
4: 130.
3: 125.
4: 129.
3: 126.
4: 128.
5: Here we go.
3: Let's just meet in the middle and do the 127 and a half and just call it friends. Let me get you paid.
4: Where do I take it?
3: We have an office in North Philadelphia. Charlie, where's our office?
5: Fort Washington,
3: Philadelphia. 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

0: gets down off the Stairmaster in her little yoga pants and looks at all the mess they left from where they were working on that dude and pulled a raw egg out of I don't know where. 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And now I got to find a new Planet Fitness.
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2: That's comedian Jerry Wayne Longmire, and he will be calling into the show in a little bit. He's promoting his show next Saturday. Is it next Saturday or next Friday?
3: Friday night.
2: In Walnut Springs, Texas, tiny little town in the Texas Hill Country, an hour south of Fort Worth. And that's a whole story we'll get into later. But you guys that are new to the show, we're out in the studio is in Walnut Springs, Texas, right? So, and you ever seen Blazing Saddles?
4: Mm-hmm. Sure.
2: That's about what the town looks like.
3: Absolutely.
2: And it was so kind of empty when we got here, and we started renovating it and revitalizing it. And we've got a honky-tonk in there with a great restaurant called Walnut Springs Roadhouse. Yep. We've got the W6 Steakhouse. We've got the Bosky Cantina across the street. My buddy Louie is putting in Lucky 7 motorcycles. 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We've got the GMTV garage right there. So we got this little thing, and we've got these silos that you can rent to stay the night, and we have events out here. We had a car show out here last October, and I think there were 6,000 people that showed up.
3: Huge.
2: Richard Rollins, so Chip Foose, myself, Dennis Collins, and we're going to do that again in November. We've got a bike rally coming. Like, we want to turn this town into Sturgis, Texas, basically.
3: Yeah.
2: And we have a big bike rally coming in October. If you go to walnutspringsrally.com, you can see about that and see where to get rooms reserved. I would do that now. If you go to the big bike rallies, this is going to be a big one. This is our third one out here, and this is one's going to be the big one.
5: That's one of the most impressive things I think I've seen you do, man. And there have been plenty, but getting you and those three guys on a stage together at the same time,
3: that was cool.
5: In the middle of a big rally,
2: that
5: was pretty cool.
2: That was fun.
5: The three wise men.
2: I agree.
5: Live.
2: That was like that day and that moment, looking out into that crowd and realizing how many people were outside. I was like, wow, it actually happened.
3: It happened.
2: Right. And Rollins comes in, and he's like, dude, have you been outside? I'm like, no, I've been on the radio all morning. He said, it looks like Woodstock out there.
3: It was amazing.
2: That was fun. We're going to do that again in October, at the end of October, for the bike rally. And then we'll do, I think November 4th or something is the car show, and it's right there at Walnut Springs Rally. But anyway, Jerry Wayne's playing here next week. 800-800-7234, 800-800-RADIO. Florida news, J.D. Ryan.
6: And now, from North America's own land down under, it's time for Sunshine State News with your certified lifeguard, J.D. Ryan.
3: Don't you hate when your cat rats you out? Deputies in Leesburg were searching for a suspect who had fled an attempted burglary, but she had her cat with her. Okay, seriously, for whatever reason, she decided to take her cat with her on this particular burglary call. Here we have the victim of the burglary describing the burglar, and then the canine unit kind of comes in to take a bite at a crime. Cut number six.
7: Peeked out my window and I'm like, she's breaking in, and I came outside.
8: Yeah, that's forced entry on that.
9: So what is she wearing? Give me that.
7: She's wearing a short black dress with a skinny spaghetti strap.
9: Okay.
7: She's carrying a black backpack and a little cat in a bag.
9: The handle like gets broken off like that. That wasn't like that.
7: She did all that.
9: There's a cat in here.
10: Just can I come out or else my dog will find you and bite you. Come out of that room now, you're gonna get dog bit.
9: You got cat on.
10: Leave it.
3: Good boy.
10: Good boy.
3: That's a good boy.
10: Good boy, Chief Hearns.
5: Way
10: to go, bud.
5: Way
10: to go.
5: Wow.
3: The video's at jcwshow.com if you want to check it out. It's great. Yeah, the dogs come in and they say, good boy. It's a good boy. Cats, again, dogs can be your best friend, but cats, not so much.
2: They're
3: 6.2.
10: Suffering the fuck is that?
3: Right?
5: But that's what that cat thought. She thought, like, dog.
10: Suffering the fuck is that?
3: You never want to hear, come out or the dog will bite you.
5: They will narc you out. Cats will cause calamity. Oh. They don't really mean it. They're just And just walk around trying to be cool, yeah. You know. Cats have a definite McConaughey style,
3: yeah,
5: about it.
3: Right? Yeah. Just kind of.
5: Hey, man, I wasn't trying to bring cops over with me or anything, but I noticed, you know, they had looked like a dog. Might want to keep your eye out for that. Oh, here they are.
3: Yeah, they are right there. Oh,
5: they're already here.
2: Hey, I've got a guy on line 12. It says Tracy Morgan. Huh? Is calling to talk to some white people.
5: Okay. That sounds fun.
2: That sounds like the real Tracy Morgan.
3: Sounds like something he'd say.
2: Good morning, sir. You're on the air.
4: Hey, what's happening, white people?
2: Hey, Tracy. What's up? Where are you calling in from?
4: I'm calling from New York City, the home of the world champion NBA New York Knicks.
2: Did you catch us on the radio this morning?
4: Yeah, I've been listening for 2.5 hours. Your music sucks.
2: Hey, you were telling me a story one time, like, about sex parties.
4: Mm-hmm.
2: And you did, like, was it a, what'd you call it, an orgy party or something?
4: I like to throw parties. It's so easy, you can do it in your underwear.
8: Sell us your car.
5: Yeah.
8: GiveMeTheVIN.com. Oh. So easy, you can do it in your underwear.
2: So tell me, you know.
4: It's so easy, I do it in less than my underwear.
2: I mean, I'm a simple married white guy, but we all, you know, mm-hmm. We always imagine about a sex party. So lay the scene of a sex party.
4: You know you having a good party when all you see is buttholes and toes.
2: Wow.
5: Okay. That's quite a visual.
2: So,
3: thanks, mm-hmm. Tracy.
5: Yeah.
11: Can't do that.
5: No.
11: Nope. Can't do that.
2: So, Tracy, do you have any, what's your schedule look like? Do you play, are you on tour right now, or are you chilling?
4: Yeah, I'm on tour, but I want to call in to put in a music request.
2: Okay, what
4: you
2: kind?
4: Ain't played no Lionel Rich. You ain't played no Lionel Richie. You ain't played no Diana Ross. You ain't played no Bell, no Bib, or no DuVall.
2: What is your favorite Lionel Richie song?
4: Hello? Is it me you're looking for? Because I wonder where you are. And I wonder what you do. And I want to tell you so bad, bitch, I love you.
11: Version of that.
2: That is a pretty good version of that. Who you got on the soccer game tomorrow, Tracy Morgan?
4: I only care about the Knicks. When the Knicks play, that's where I have my fun. Did you hear about me getting in trouble? I threw up on the court. Did you know that?
2: I did not.
4: It made the news a year ago. I got nauseous. I threw up on the court. But you know what happened? The Knicks won. They won that game. So going to the championship, I had to take a doo-doo on the court. Make them win it all.
2: What the? Tracy Morgan, everybody.
11: Wow.
2: You still got it. You still got it.
5: Somebody's got to do it.
11: Oh, my God.
2: So, all right, good talking to you.
11: Oh, my God.
3: God, dude.
2: I wasn't expecting that phone call.
11: No. Nope. And the delay is already used up for the show now.
5: Oh.
2: You dumped that too?
11: No, that part was okay, but the other party part was a little bit too risky.
2: Did you dump both parts of the party part or one part?
11: One part in particular.
2: The toe in the...
5: Yeah, that one.
11: Yeah. You can't do that.
2: If you want to hear the unedited version, you just go to jcwshow.com. That's where the video live stream is, and we don't have to dump that for FCC regs. Actually, I accidentally dropped an F-bomb a minute ago, and that got dumped.
3: You did?
2: Yeah. I did, is what Turley told me. I didn't realize I did.
11: Oh, yeah.
3: That does happen. I said something once. I didn't even know I said it.
2: You were talking about Hillary Clinton.
3: Yes, I was.
2: See you next Tuesday is what you called it.
3: Kind of, sort of, yes.
2: And wow. Do you not like Hillary Clinton?
3: It came out so naturally, nobody in the studio even caught it. And our listener calls up and goes, did y'all hear what JD just said? I'm like, no way I said that. And then the guy goes in the office, listens to the tape, and he comes back to the window and goes, he said it.
2: We'll be right back, and we're going to say that and more when we join the John Clay Wolf Show in about 3 minutes after this song. 800-800-7234. 800-800-RADIO is the call-in number. Q104, New York City. 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
5: New York City. Get a rope.
4: Get a rope.
5: Mark in Ohio, you've got an 86911 Carrera. Is it a turbo? Is it a SC?
6: No, Carrera is Carrera. There's no SC.
5: Yeah, there is. An 86er is.
6: No.
5: Yep.
6: No, it's not an SC. It's just a straight up Carrera.
5: Okay, and it's a convertible? It's a cab?
6: Yes. Yeah.
5: Has the motor been repackaged because those things are bad about leaking?
6: No, there's no leaks at all. It's been gone through. Prior to me owning it, I know there was some motor work done on it. Transmission work, clutch.
5: How long have you had it?
6: Steering rack, struts.
5: How long have you had it?
6: I've had it for almost a year.
5: Gotcha. Well, it says you want $65,000 for it. I sold one with 37,000 miles for $63,000 last June. That was an 85.
6: I'd known.
5: But it's the same car.
6: Yeah. Now, this one also has the turbo tail on it.
5: That's good.
6: Paint's fantastic. Mm-hmm. Yeah, I mean, it's not a concourse car, but it's immaculate.
5: How many miles are on it?
6: 145 on the body.
5: It's just too high.
6: I'm not quite sure.
5: It's just too high.
6: It's just the motor was redone.
5: It's just too high. Where'd you buy it?
6: Bring a trailer.
5: Okay. What'd you pay? Bring a trailer.
6: A lot less than 65, but I put a lot of work into it.
5: I got you. Well, the listing's public. I can see. What did it bring?
6: 50.
5: Okay. Yeah. See a bit about
6: that. Yeah, I'm looking at, you know, maybe seeing what it's worth, if it's worth selling it. You know, I've had other high-end sports cars. You know, the price was right, so they sold.
5: I got you. Okay. We buy and sell on Bring a Trailer quite a bit at GiveMeTheVIN.com. But, yeah, you know, that car, I mean, so if I get it for, if I had it for 50, how am I supposed to make money with it?
6: Yeah. I mean, I hear you, man. I hear you. I know you guys are in business.
5: What do you do for a living?
6: Business. It's a hobby. Right now, I'm retired. Military.
5: How did you, so you made your money? I mean, you made your living being working for the military?
6: I make my money through
5: hustling car dealers for high mileage Porsches. How you make your money? 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
7: Some more Florida news if you'd like.
5: Oh, all right.
7: Do we need the opener?
8: No, you can just go right into it. Yeah.
7: Florida man had a plan to beat the court-ordered drug test. You know how that went. Kind of went off the rails for him. 52-year-old James Shepard showed up at the Flagler County Sheriff's Office to give a urine sample. Part of his deal, right?
8: Mm-hmm.
7: He showed up. Unfortunately, he drove with a suspended license when he got there, which, of course, violates his probation. And then he had a much bigger problem in his pants.
8: Uh-oh.
7: Yeah, he actually went there with a fake urine device hooked up to a heating pad, and all complete with a fake boy part.
5: So when we were in, is there audio?
7: Yeah, we have audio. He attempted to ditch the fake boy part in the back of a police cruiser, but of course the back of the police cruiser has a video. Cut number 7.
9: What is this?
10: I don't know what that is.
9: James, I have you on video pulling out a pee bag and a dildo out of your pants, okay? I'm not stupid. I clean this car every day. I'm responsible for what is in this car. I would know if there's a pee bag and a dildo in my car.
8: Oh my gosh.
7: God, I know. He just like...
5: So, 1992, SMU locker room. I played football there.
7: Yes.
5: They're drug testing us all for steroids.
7: Sure.
8: Oh.
7: Makes sense.
5: I'm not going to use any names.
7: That's a good idea.
5: But two people had pee bags on their leg. So it's warm.

0: Yeah.
1: You go into the deal.
0: It's clean.
1: And you put the pee in the cup.
0: Yep. Mm-hmm.
1: And you try to get somebody that doesn't do steroids.
0: Get your girlfriend, get somebody.
1: Not a girlfriend, because they're checking. They know male versus not male.
0: Really?
1: Yeah.
0: I didn't know that.
1: I even think they know black and white.
0: All right. Leave that alone.
1: But it was a real thing.
0: Yeah.
1: And
0: did they get away? Did they pull it off?
1: Yeah, they didn't pull it off. They pulled it out.
0: Yeah, I got you.
2: Well, yeah, they would go into a stall so they couldn't see.
0: Okay, they weren't watching the process. Yeah. Oh,
2: yeah.
0: Okay.
2: Yeah, this is not a new... I don't know what the new technology is. Apparently, this guy didn't...
3: It's the Wizinator.
2: Yeah, it's what it is. It's called.
3: We have a censored photo of it, and it's a whole kit. It comes with like a little hand warmer type heater thing, powdered urine. It's a mix-up. It's like synthetic.
2: Oh, there it is at jcwshow.com. You can see it.
1: The Wizinator Golden Shower.
3: Yeah, it's a real deal. That thing has been around for 30 years, John. I used to see this when the internet was brand new to me, okay? And it was illegal in a lot of places. And that company has paid a lot of fines and a lot of, like, business expenses to keep themselves out of prison. And so now they sell it as a novelty.
0: Sure.
2: It's just a
1: lot. Have you ever been back when you did smoke some grass? Has anybody ever drug tested you for grass back when they used to do that?
3: Yeah, I used to get it all the time.
1: How did you pass?
3: Shirt gel.
1: What's shirt gel?
3: Shirt gel is in the grocery aisle. I think it's over close to the Jell-O, right, JD?
0: Yes, it is.
3: The stuff you make gelatin out of. You make your home preserves and things.
0: Make gelatin out of, yeah.
3: It's chock full of pectin, which is like kind of almost like a vitamin C derivative.
0: And you do not recommend
3: it'll
0: this.
3: It'll mask anything. And it gets thick. What you do is you mix it in a deal of warm water, and you drink that, the whole thing. And it's not disgusting. It actually tastes kind of citrusy.
0: Citrus.
3: Right? And then you don't touch any fruit juices or caffeine or anything that will make it, you know, separate itself from the liquid in your stomach.
0: All right.
3: And you drink as much water as you want to. And after 90 minutes... your bladder has turned into a bowl full of jelly.
0: I don't believe any of
3: it. And nothing passes but pure, clean water with creatine at the proper temperature.
2: He's not lying about it. Cause in the late 90s, I had to pass a drug test. And so the way I did it was I had a full gallon of this tea. I can't remember the name of it, but I had to drink this full gallon of tea.
0: Okay.
2: Drank it down and then took the test. Passed. No problem.
0: Wow.
2: But you have to drink this whole gallon of it. Oh, yeah.
3: Yeah, head shop juice.
2: Yeah. Yes.
0: Yep. Yes. Y'all know.
2: Stop. Oh, yeah. It's real.
0: Stop.
1: Head shop.
3: It's called juice. Gold 2000 or something.
2: Yeah.
3: That was the precursor to the Wizinator.
0: Or maybe it just don't do drugs.
2: Well, yeah, that's one way of doing it.
0: Right.
1: Yeah. So but weed is legal in so many states now. When you're like... if you're in Texas and you're from California, you're used to smoking weed, do they drug test you for weed? We'll find out when we get back. My name's John Clay Wolf. We've got to flip to the top of the hour. We're going to add a bunch of more many more stations right now. You can watch us. I think New York City, we're losing you right now. So you can go to jcwshow.com and you can stream from there. We've got how many more hours left? Lots.
2: A lot.
1: lot left. We'll be right back. Remember, you can stream us if you lose us in these different time zones because we're live. JCW Show. 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
9: In 1995, a college student disappeared on a trip across the USA.
10: I reported him missing right away, but they wouldn't take it.
9: So his mother started investigating.
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0: Tracy Morgan called in earlier. He wanted to hear a song from a black person. So we selected 37 of them that all sing at once, named Earth, Wind, and Fire.
1: Yes.
0: This is going out to you, Tracy Morgan. 800-800-7234, 800-800-RADIO. My son, Maddox, who's been on the show several times, he's a smart little dude. He's only 19, and he's a debater.
1: Yes.
0: And he's in the debate club over at King's College in London. He goes to King's College in London. And I've noticed that he's dressing a little more British.
2: Is he?
0: Yeah, he's wearing jackets often.
1: A lot of tweeds.
2: Short pants, you know, show the ankles.
0: I didn't notice that. But lots of blazers.
1: Okay.
0: And wait, did they have a picture of this? Does Kyle have a picture of this, AO?
2: It doesn't have video. We have audio, though, of it.
0: Okay, that's too bad. I've got this. Kyle, I'm going to send this to you right now if you can jam it in there real quick. Cuban to the stream at jcwshow.com. He went on the Alex Stein program. Alex is part of the Turning Point Network, the Charlie Kirk thing.
3: Real America's Voice.
0: Real America's Voice. And he went on that show last night, and this is his first time to do anything like that. And Maddox is pretty square, but he's pretty spicy.
3: Where was he?
0: In Dallas, some studio.
3: Okay, some studio.
0: Yeah, he's home for the summer.
3: Got it.
0: And Alex set him up against, what's his name's son?
3: Alex Jones.
0: Alex Jones's son, who is a professional podcaster. That kid is already, I think he's about 3 years older. I think that guy's about 23. Okay. Alex Jones's son.
3: Got it.
0: And I was surprised when I turned it on and I saw that, so he put him in the ring with Conor McGregor, basically.
1: Yeah.
0: Right out of the gate. And my son is a liberal wannabe, is what I call him.
2: Oh, boy.
0: He's got some Texan in him, and he's really a centrist, but he's trying to be, I don't know. I mean, whatever. Let them be who they are. Mm-hmm. But here's some cuts from this debate last night that was on their channel.
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0: Pause. 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It's called the John Clay Wolf Show. 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Next.
4: His dad told me, you know, my son, he goes to school in London, and I've noticed that he is a little liberal, and I would like for you to have a conversation with him, Alex. What are some of your political viewpoints, Maddox?
5: Some of my political viewpoints.
4: Yeah. Do you like abortion?
5: Yeah.
4: Shut up!
5: Wow.
4: You like abortion?
5: No bueno, muy
4: mal. You think it's okay for a baby to get murdered?
5: Well, no, it's not a baby until a certain point.
4: Oh, you gotta be kidding! You gotta be kidding me right now!
5: Hold on.
4: Why doesn't the baby get to choose if it wants to live or not?
5: Well, it's because the baby doesn't have
4: a soul?
5: Yeah. The baby doesn't have the level of sentience required to justify that kind of choice.
4: You gotta be kidding me.
5: Well, what?
0: So that's not a liberal viewpoint.
3: Kind of is.
5: Yeah.
0: Oh, okay. Go ahead.
5: Yeah.
4: It has a heart.
5: Wait.
4: It has a heart.
5: Not necessarily. How is a heart in any way, shape, or form the deciding factor on, like, what gives somebody a right to life?
4: You gotta be kidding me.
5: What do you mean you gotta be kidding
4: me? You seem like such a smart young man. You go to the 31st best university in the world, and you don't understand that there's a little life in there, and that if they have a heart, that they're starting to form. The most of the time people have an abortion is they just don't want to pay for the baby.
6: Here's the thing. Just look at it from a metaphysical perspective. You're eliminating something that is binding you to some potential future, and out of that you get more time. How is that not a deal with the devil?
4: I understand that your liberal position is that abortion is okay, but will you admit that it is a murder of a baby?
5: No.
2: Oh.
0: What else you got?
2: That's the full clip right there. That's okay. Just the taste of it, yeah.
6: He's pretty rational, old Maddox, man.
0: Is that the only clip he sent you?
2: Yeah. That's pretty harsh, though, right there. I mean, that's to have him come out... Yeah, with
0: I told you to jump to the end of it. There was some different stuff at the end of it. But anyway, what?
2: Well, just to have him throw him in there in that topic?
0: Yeah.
2: That's a very polarizing topic.
0: Oh, my God.
1: Yeah. No, right. They went straight for blood.
2: Yeah.
6: Of course.
1: Yeah.
0: This went on
1: he
0: for
1: handled
0: an hour.
1: Himself well.
3: I have a whole hour if you want me to post it.
0: Yeah, you can post it.
3: Okay.
0: Go to JCW Show and post it.
2: So have you talked to him after this?
0: Yeah. I mean, that was the roughest part of the whole deal. Mm-hmm. And the rest of it got he won, definitely won a few rounds. Yep.
2: Well, I don't think there's a winner in abortion topic anyway.
0: No,
2: never,
0: no.
3: There is not.
0: But that was the one that was the cringiest.
2: So did he know he was going to come on there before? Or did you?
0: I knew he was going to come on, but he didn't know what he was doing.
2: I'm talking about, did you just throw this to him? It's like, hey, guess what? You're going to come on to Alex Stein's show.
0: No, we talked about it a while back, and I put him together in a group chat. I said, you'd like this kid because he's got that Charlie Kirk thing in him, and he's young. And Alex talked to him a little bit and said, he kind of brought him on just because he's my kid. And I said, it'll be fine, because he knew that I have a decent opinion of fine. And then they went through this whole thing, and he called me last night. He said, that kid is awesome. I'm going to start using him, this and then I want him back. This was one of the best shows we ever had, blah, blah, blah, blah.
1: That's great.
0: That was the low point of the show, actually, what we just clipped.
1: He stuck to his ground. You got to admire that.
0: Victor Sandoval, Mission Hills, California. Good morning. You're on the air.
7: What's up, man? I just heard your story about the Wizardator, and I wanted to share a story.
0: Okay.
7: So I had one of them a long time ago, and, sometimes people want to watch UP or whatever. I had to do it for, like, a drug test. I ended up, one of my friends had to do the same thing.
0: Yeah.
7: And he took the thing and used it. I didn't ask for it back, but like Pre-K said, that thing got passed. That Wizardator got passed around.
0: like an old hooer. Thank you, Vic. 800-800-723-4800-800-RADIO. Brian in Sarasota, Florida. Good morning. You're on the air.
8: Hey, good morning. How are you?
0: Good. What you got?
8: Well, so I was just flipping through the live on YouTube, and I was listening to you have a conversation with a gentleman. It seemed like a big sale on a vehicle. And I said, this is the perfect guy to talk to, because it seems like you know exactly what you're talking about when it comes to vehicles.
0: Okay.
8: And I was just telling your call screener that I'm a struggling entrepreneur. I created a website, and the website is a comparison website that takes factors that people think are most important and spits out the answer as to, you know, what their favorite vehicle is, who the best basketball player is, what's the best movie to watch? Like it's a decision making tool, but specifically on the car piece, I'm curious from an expert's perspective, what types of things are most important? Like, what are you looking for?
0: Toyota.
8: Right. So, and that it tends to be, and that's what I'm seeing with my algorithm is a lot of Toyota when it comes to consistency, but the factors.
0: I buy Toyotas for myself and for my kids, and I have more cars than anybody you'll ever probably meet. I think we have 2,200 cars in inventory right now. Give me the VIN.com sells about 5 to 7, sometimes 800 cars a week in our wholesale distributorship. And there's a reason that I drive a Toyota, and there's a reason I buy Toyotas for my kids. They hold their value the best. They break down the least, and the body styles don't get old and agey looking. And that's why the Toyota dealers make the most money. Like if you own a Toyota store, you would have to have something really wrong with you. Have you ever seen a Toyota store go bankrupt?
8: No.
0: There was one called Lexus of Inglewood, the only Lexus store in the history of man that has ever filed for bankruptcy. And it was because of corruption.
3: Wow. Oh.
0: It was just because of corruption.
3: Yeah. You can run anything out of business.
0: Yeah.
3: I saw a liquor store go out of business once. how do you do that?
0: But, I'm not trying to be, cute, but it's just really that simple. It's just that simple. So I hope that helps.
8: So it does. So it holds the value the most. And you described, the aesthetic value. Like it's not going to get old. Like in 15 years, it's still going to look good. It's still going to look modern.
0: Yeah, it's just the easiest, best monetarily way to go. And then like when I'm bidding a Toyota Tacoma with 150,000 miles on it, the return value on that is like a Dodge truck with 80,000 miles on it, because the market knows that car, that truck has more life in it than a domestic truck. Therefore, it brings more money on the used market. And it's just that simple. Yeah. Simple. Thank you, man. Coming up next, we're going to do Dial a Deal, where y'all call in with your cars, and I'll bid them on the air for America's Best Car Buyer. 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
1: Now, this is a different kind of call. Richard in Florida, you've got a 69 Firebird where?
2: I got it in Puerto Rico. I had brought it there to restore it. I was supposed to be retired, but I had a life event happen and that wasn't able to happen, so I have it there and I still can't restore it.
1: Well, those Puerto Ricans will do it cheaper than us Yankees. So are you just...
2: Well, I was just looking to possibly you know, I have a farm there that was destroyed by Hurricane Maria, and I would pretty much be willing to give you the car if you'd be willing to give me some type of donation, because I know it costs you money to get it back home and taxes and all that.
1: What would it cost to get it back over here?
2: I think probably $2,000 would be my guess to get it back there.
1: What kind of shape is it in?
2: It needs a little bit of body work, but the engine itself, the 400 big block, is still running well. You know, transmission, radiators, all that. For some reason, it used to be three on the tree, and somebody put an automatic in it.
1: Do this. Do you have photos of it?
2: Yeah, I do have a few photos of it.
1: Load photos into GiveMeTheVIN.com.
2: Okay.
1: And explain our conversation on the radio and what you're proposing. Let me take a look at it and see if it's worth dragging back over here.
2: Sure.
1: GiveMeTheVIN.com. 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Brendan, Indiana. Good morning. What city in Indiana?
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1: Leather or cloth?
3: Cloth.
1: Okay. V8, I'm assuming. I think they were all V8s back then, 20 years ago. So do you know if it's a SR5 or the WT, which is like the work truck?
3: It's a SR5.
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1: 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Is it a four-door?
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6: 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The way that Bowie just was like, he's so theatrical. 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
3: How you doing?
2: Good.
3: How are you guys?
2: His wife just had a baby.
1: Oh, the baby!
3: Yeah.
1: You got a picture?
3: Boom. There you go.
1: Oh, beautiful.
3: Huh?
1: Lucky man.
3: Thank you so much. My greatest treasure.
2: Hey, you know, she looks a little Asian.
3: What does that mean?
2: She has a little Asian look about her.
3: It's a strange thing to say, Larry.
2: Why? What's the big deal?
3: What are you getting at, is all I'm asking. Because most people would just say first, she's beautiful.
2: I'm saying that, you know, she just has a slight Asian look to
3: her. I feel like you're maybe saying something's off about her.
2: I'm not saying something's on about it. It's good. It's a good thing.
3: Uh-huh.
2: That's a compliment.
3: How so?
2: She's exotic. I wish I looked a little Asian.
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5: That's so funny.
6: Dude, Curb Your Enthusiasm is so damn good.
7: So good.
6: It's so good.
5: I'm finding myself doing dumb things like that, too. Being the a-hole.
6: Mm-hmm.
5: Had somebody at work come in with her daughter, the office, and
6: yeah.
5: She's like, oh, doesn't she? No, she's pregnant. You know, look, doesn't she look beautiful?
6: Glowing.
5: Glowing. I'm like, yeah, she looks pregnant.
6: Good Mike. Did you really?
5: Yeah,
6: God, dude. Never,
5: what am I supposed to say?
6: Never see. Just say, no, just say she looks beautiful.
5: But that's not.
6: How old was her daughter?
5: Mid-20s.
6: Okay. And what did the daughter, what was her reaction? Or was it a photo?
5: She goes, well, yeah, you know, my ankles are swollen. She started feeling really bad. And I was like, I mean, you're pregnant.
6: Never say that.
5: That's what happens, you know. That's part of it.
6: That's what happens.
5: My wife was not happy with me when I told her about that. She's, you're supposed to say she's glowing and stuff.
6: Beautiful, glowing.
5: So if somebody walked up, that's what you'd say?
6: Yes. I've definitely been the guy that have said, you're pregnant. Wow.
5: Yeah, what do you...
6: And no. And they're not.
5: Oh,
6: God, John. Yeah. Never guess. Wow. Never. That's a bad one. You don't
8: guess
6: that.
8: Real bad one.
6: And you don't guess people's age.
5: Yeah.
6: Supercar Blondie.
8: Even if they ask you to guess, you don't.
6: Yeah.
8: Hey, well, how old do I look? You don't want that.
6: I said, you're about my age, like 50. And she's like, I'm 38.
8: Jerry
6: Wayne Longmire, good morning. The comedian, funny man, the car cutter, the Hot Wheels guru. Are you there?
9: Yes, sir. Can you?
6: Nope. I started to hear you, then it went away. That's too bad. You sounded perfect, and then it just went away.
9: Okay, I'm back. Okay. I think I got it fixed.
6: Okay. So you're rich and famous now. How does it feel to be rich and famous? He finally hit good.
9: Man, the rich ain't showed up yet.
6: Yeah.
9: I'm sitting out here in an unair-conditioned garage at Saturday morning, 9 o'clock in the morning. That doesn't feel like something a rich guy would do.
6: What? You've been on tour, man, like heavy duty.
9: Yeah, it's crazy, man. We're doing... the whole thing, when we started this thing about a month ago, we're doing 62 cities before the end of the year. I'm going there. I'm following the World of Outlaws to the World Finals in Charlotte and hitting just about every city I can squeeze myself into. My agent sent me to Maine in December.
6: That's close.
9: So I think he doesn't like me.
6: So Shane Gillis just broke a world record for a stand-up comedian audience. Did you see this?
9: I did not.
6: 76,000 people in a stadium.
9: Oh, my.
6: I mean, he's okay. Jeez. He's funny, but he ain't that damn funny.
9: I think he's pretty funny. I just don't understand. So I've done a show for like 5,000 people.
6: Right.
9: And it's real hard for stand-up comedy to work for 5,000 people.
6: Right.
9: But I can't imagine how it works for 76,000 people. How many people do you have relaying what you're saying?
6: And,
9: you know,
6: you're in this. I mean, you've been in it for a little while now, but this lift that you're catching, you're in the perfect space, because I was talking to a music producer the other day, and he was telling me that stand-up comedy big stand-up comedy is outselling big music in many areas. So like, not to compare to Taylor Swift, but the big concerts, this big concert for comedy is not, it's happening. I mean, I saw Joe Rogan sell out Dickies in Fort Worth, 16,000 people, two nights in a row. Comedy shows, these guys are getting paid now, like pretty heavy duty. I mean, they always have been, but anyway, I'm excited for you. Now, I don't think you're going to make that much money next weekend in Walnut Springs, Texas, at the Walnut Springs Roadhouse.
9: I'm so excited to come, though, man. I've missed you guys. I hadn't got to hang out with you in a while, and I'm real curious what kind of cars I'm going to be sleeping around.
6: You'll love what's in the shop right now. Love. Now, I do have to.
9: Last time I was there, you had Paul Newman's Ferrari, so it's kind of hard to top that.
6: Yeah, you know? there's some pretty cool stuff. Did you happen to watch the video we put out on our YouTube channel last weekend with the guy in Arkansas? Because you'll really like it.
9: Is that the dude that.
6: I know what I got.
9: Yeah.
6: Okay.
9: God, he was a mess.
6: That one blasted off. I mean, it's like 500,000 views already. I mean, do we have some cuts from that dude?
7: Well, I know I got $3.5 million sitting in these cars. Crank up and drive to Barrett.
6: So, like, these cars have been sitting there for 20 and 30 years, and he's like, oh, all you got to do is crank it up and drive to Barrett.
7: Crank up and drive to Barrett.
6: So
9: Well, at first he told you he didn't know anything about him, but then I definitely know I got $3 million out there.
7: Right. Well, I know I got $3.5 million sitting in these cars.
6: Yeah, no, you don't. And we wound up buying like 18 of them. But what was funny is that video took off so hard. We have a location in Little Rock, Arkansas. And yeah. People that were watching the video knew they figured out we had a location there, and they were going to it to see the cars because they assumed that they were sitting there. And there were like five people there looking at them, and the dude walked in to get a check because he sold us three batches of cars. And the dude walked in to get a check at our office, and the people that were there were like, starstruck. We've made this guy famous.
5: You're kidding me.
6: No, Abdullah called me, and he said, you won't believe this. They were like, one of them wanted his autograph.
10: Wow.
6: Yeah. Isn't that funny? But the commenters and everybody on the comments are like, John, you were so patient. You were so patient. I mean, my God, you're so patient. I remember when this was going on, I would just sit back and let this happen because I'm like, this guy is weaving internet gold right now. I mean, and I was like, I'm just going to let this go. And the commenters are going to take care of this. And I was telling my guy, Mike, that bought the cars after I left. I said, you need to get these cars wrapped up and get this all done because this video is going out in 2 weeks. And the commenters are going to rip his ass so hard that he's going to be mad at us. And it's not our fault, but that's what's going to happen. And he's like, you know what? He's like, well, I'm going to do this. I said, I'm telling you. I told Mike again. I said, you need to get your business done with Jeremy before this video comes out because there's nothing that we did. But the commenters are just going to eat him alive. And it was that's what happened. Yeah. Hey, did you see? So Jerry has his shtick, Kyle. Will you throw that up? That we're on the phone with Jerry Wayne Lohmeyer. Kyle, will you throw that image up that I sent you a minute ago? And I sent it to you, Jerry, too. So the streamers at jcwshow.com can see it. This Jeep. Do you have a picture of
9: What is that? Like a Jeep, a 52 Jeep, Willys
6: Jeepster or something?
9: That's a Willys.
6: So
9: that looks like a Willys Overland.
6: I bought this from Josh Paris at Gas Monkey Garage, and if you ever watched Fired Up Garage, they built this rig in Fired Up Garage, and it's got a 12 valve Cummins in it.
9: Oh my God! And you bought it?
6: And I'm selling it. the last Wednesday in 2 weeks. GiveMeTheVIN.com. We have our classic collector sale. And I'm going to have it in that auction. Absolute. Is that Wednesday, the 27th or the 28th? Anyway, guys, if you want to buy classic collector cars, we've got 100 really good ones. The last Wednesday of this month.
5: 29th.
6: Mannheim, Dallas, the 29th of July. But that will be in it. But I didn't know if... I sent you that earlier. Maybe you don't have anything cocked and ready for it. But Jerry will take
9: it. Oh, dude, that thing looks like it. Oh, my God. It looks like a ransom note pieced together from three different vehicles. They just took a piece of American history and turned it into an art car. This is hilarious.
6: Jerry's really good at taking images of vehicles and cutting on them. And that's what's really got him going.
9: It's just so bad. It's so bad. I mean, God almighty.
6: How about the paint selection?
9: The proportions look like somebody drew a truck from memory.
5: See this at jcwshow.com, by the way.
6: Yeah. Well, you were telling me that some of the biggest hits you've had cutting up cars have been like mom cars, I think.
9: Yeah, the mom cars video did really good. It doesn't, you know, honestly, it just depends. The thing is the ones that go really big are the ones where I'm kind of tired of doing it and I be mean.
6: Yeah, yeah.
9: If I'm mean.
6: That's right.
9: If I'm mean and I don't feel like doing it, then they're a hit every time. And the one I just did, I hadn't done one in a couple months, and I just kind of did one for the fans. And I really didn't feel like doing it, and I sat down to write about it, and I was just kind of in a crap attitude about it, and it hit so hard, but I was being so mean. I was like, oh my God, they're going to turn on me over this one, and no, they just went along with it. And so
6: what did you say? Laugh.
9: I don't even remember, to be honest with you. You know, I've made 125 of those videos, and the thing I've tried not to do is ever repeat a joke, but I put them all together, and it's like 7 hours of one line.
6: Oh, wow.
9: You know, so it's 2,287 jokes or something.
6: How's that YouTube money? You know who opened my eyes to YouTube money? Was you that day at lunch 2 years ago when we were sitting there and you were explaining to me your income off YouTube and Facebook and all that?
9: Yeah. My YouTube stays pretty steady. Between that, Facebook, and TikTok, I average anywhere from like $4,000 to $5,000 a month just from those.
6: $4,000 to $5,000, but that's on shorts. You can actually make some money on the long form videos.
9: Yeah, my podcast does okay on there. Mm-hmm. I have that hour long podcast I do weekly, except last week because I was in Los Angeles having too much fun.
6: You know, we're bringing in about $30,000 a month off of our YouTube.
9: I believe it. Your long form videos are beautiful. Everything on them is absolutely gorgeous. You're shooting them right. Your everything's framed right. It looks
6: colored,
9: fantastic.
6: Sound. Yeah. You know what it costs to do those? You know what it costs to do those videos?
9: Probably 60.
6: It really does. We eat up all the money in production. Seriously.
9: Yeah, yeah.
6: Because it takes four people to do it.
9: And I'm like, I look at yours, I look at mine, I'm like, well, mine is one guy in a garage. And I very rarely ever pay me, so it's not too bad.
6: Well, man, we look forward to seeing you next week. I'm throwing you a curveball. I don't know if you know this yet. I will not be here. Everybody else will, but I will be with Jay Leno, and we're doing the show from Jay. I'm doing the show with Jay Leno from Jay Leno's Garage next week. So I will have you on. I'll be remoted in, right, on one pod. Okay. So it'll sound like I'm there, but I'm not going to be here. And, you know.
9: Oh, you're killing. You're never there. I never get to hang out with you anymore when I come.
6: Completely screwed you. But, I mean, I got invited by Jay Leno on this date and had to be this date. I'm like,
9: I don't mind getting one up by Jay Leno.
6: So we will see you. You will be in Walnut Springs playing. Go to, where do they go? The Roadhouse?
5: For tickets.
6: Yeah, just go to walnutspringsroadhouse.com, get tickets for Jerry Wayne, or just go to Walnut Springs Rally, get tickets for Jerry Wayne Longmire. If you're in Central Texas, come see him, and he's going to be on the show with us next Saturday also. I mean, Jerry's the only guy who I've ever had come replace me on a day that I couldn't be
8: That's
6: here.
8: That's right. Yeah.
6: That you were the only person in 20 years that I've ever handed the microphone to and walked away and said, he can handle this. And that'll happen again.
9: I like the way you did it, where you didn't tell me about it till 3 minutes before the show. That was my favorite part of that.
8: So true, we did.
6: You know, if he wants to do the first 2 hours,
5: Yeah,
6: if you want to get up real early and do New York City and Philly and all that, because we were going to run a replay in those first 2 hours, because I'm not getting up at 3 in L.A. to do New York at 6. We'll talk about it when we get off the air.
9: I'll get up early and do it. I need to sell tickets.
6: All right, man. We'll be back in a minute. My name's John Clay Wolf. That's Jerry Wayne Longmire. Come see him live in Walnut Springs, Texas at the Walnut Springs Roadhouse next Friday night. And he will be on the show next Saturday. And we will be live from Jay Leno's garage as well. Be right back.
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1: Here's what you've made popular by getting your stream on. Starting us off this week is the Yellowstone spinoff, Dutton Ranch on Paramount Plus. That's followed by Cape Fear on Apple TV. The second season of The Agency on Paramount Plus holds the 8th spot. Debuting at 7, the new emotional drama, The Five Star Weekend, starring Jennifer Garner on Peacock. With From on MGM Plus holding at 6. The new Harlan Coben mystery, I Will Find You on Netflix remains at 5. And the final season of The Bear on FX on Hulu slips back to 4. House of the Dragon on HBO Max roars into the top 3. Season 3 of Silo on Apple TV holds on to number 2. And once again, Widow's Bay on Apple TV is on top, your number 1 streamed show.
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8: 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Mechanic. 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Click email John. Particularly classic and collector car mechanic would even be better. That's what you're going to be working on. So I don't need an electronic diag guy. I need somebody that's an all-around cowboy. 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And that job was available as of yesterday because we had to shoot somebody.
9: Whoa, we're not shoot what? Somebody, literally, no.
8: Yeah.
9: Not that.
8: But, you know, let them go.
9: Wait, I mean, a mechanic didn't cut it? No way. There's not, that's not possible. I mean, how many mechanics have worked here?
8: It was not here, it's up there in St. Louis.
9: With
8: not that many.
9: Really. Not that many.
8: No. I mean, over 3 years, that fire chicken ate a few people.
9: Uh-huh. How many?
8: Three people.
9: Four? At least four.
8: Yeah, but it's really the dumbass factor. It's just, you know, when you're desperate, you grab people that you normally wouldn't hire. And when you're out in the middle of the woods like this, you just grab, where do you live? Oh, I live about 10 miles down the road. All right, you're hired.
10: You're in.
8: You know,
9: yeah,
8: because you can't be that picky. But now we've got some pretty good people. One of the better ones is a guy that lives 4 miles down the road. I'm like, where the hell have you been for 3 years? You know, and he's doing great.
9: My favorite's the guy from Chicago that drove in.
8: The body man?
9: Yeah.
8: The listener, Bill?
9: Yeah.
8: The alcoholic?
9: Yeah, basically drink every alcohol that you had at the saloon.
8: Yes.
11: You clean the joint out. Yeah. So I admire that. I mean, that's excellent. You got to be dedicated, man.
8: So we had a listener in Chicago that was listening to me complain about restoring this car, and he called in and said, hey, I can do this car. And I was like, okay. And the more he talked, the more he sounded like he could. I'm sitting here, got off the radio one day. They called from the roadhouse in town, said, hey, there's a fella here from Chicago looking for you. No joke. I talked to him on the radio. That was it. He got in the car and drove here. And I was thinking, you know, he must not have had a lot going on
10: right.
8: in his life.
10: That's easy.
8: If he called unannounced, he showed up with his tools. I gave him a place to stay. He started going. And then it took about 4 days.
9: Four?
8: And the guys were like, hey, man, this guy's an alcoholic. I'm like, well, you know, an alcoholic can be a good worker. Some of the best workers I've ever had are alcoholics. Let's give him a shot. It's not my job to measure his drinking.
10: Here we go.
11: Yeah.
8: Right. Because an alcoholic knows if they've got a place where they will stay employed, if they just are functioning, then they'll stay with you for 30 years. So I'm like, hey, this might be a keeper. The alcoholic part did not turn me off at all, but he's a hardcore vodka alcoholic.
10: Yeah, that's the end of the road.
8: That's the end of the road.
10: Yeah,
8: that's a different, right?
10: Yeah.
8: And he talked me into a lot of things.

0: And then it just got to the point where they're just like, he's just wasted all the time. So I had to give old. Oh, and he was at the cantina in town in the Roadhouse making an ass of himself, being all drunk at the bar.
1: Oh,
0: several times.
1: That's not good. Yeah, vodka.
0: So we had to pull a gun out and say, Bill, it's been nice to see you, but.
1: Vodka's kind of like time travel. You remind me so much of Jackie Brown when you talk about your rapid turnover rate sometimes. Like, you remember, okay, Samuel Jackson takes De Niro to the back of his car and opens a trunk.
0: Right.
1: And De Niro says, who's that? And Sammy Jackson, just as plain as day, is an employee I had to let go.
0: Can I tell y'all something?
2: Sure.
0: I'm trying to hire a mechanic in St. Louis.
2: Right.
0: And y'all aren't helping a damn thing.
1: Hey, you're the one said you shoot him, man.
0: Yeah, I said we had to shoot somebody.
1: Somebody blew my brains out.
0: Right. It was for good reason.
1: Beaumont ain't got a doing time kind of sensibility.
3: They need to know what they're getting into.
2: So
3: right?
2: How do they...
0: I can tell you the guy that manages the recon shop up there is a more professional... He's it's a good place. They're good at what they do. They're really good at what
2: they do. How do they apply?
0: They go to gmtvgarage.com, click email John, and I'll get you in touch with the owner of that recon facility up there that's got the cars, and we work with him, and it's a class act. Very class act. Okay, Chris in North Carolina, 75 vet, 85,000 mile T-top, 4-speed, so it's a stick shift?
4: Yes.
0: On a scale of 1 to 10, these cars aren't worth a lot of money. You know that already. How nice is it? Because they just made so many of those C4 vets. Wait, 1, 2, 3, C3 vets. Yeah, sorry.
4: I would say it's a good 8, especially what's been done to it.
0: Okay, the four speed stroked out to a 383. That doesn't really now the spoiler kit. So is it like a shark kit or something? A Mako shark?
4: Yeah, kind of. A little spoiler across. Oh, it's got a wing across the back, and then the around the back, and then the hood. I mean, excuse me, around the sides, and the hood. Little. I have to give you the pictures. I don't know.
0: I just sent your phone number. I just took a picture of your phone number and sent it to my agent, Hot Rod Kyle, and he's going to call you. And you send him those pictures, and y'all make a deal. He knows those vets the backside of his hand. And you know how you learn what those vets are worth? You know how you really learn? No. You lose your ass on them. And he's lost his ass on enough of them. He knows now. We'll be right back. Thank you for calling. My name's John Clay Wolf. 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

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Hello, my friends. It's Trevor. We're back. Block Party Weekend in full effect. I hope you guys are already having an amazing Saturday. Flea from the Red Hot Chili Peppers just did that Tiny Desk series. 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Here's Give It Away.

0: than a block of granite is a block of rock. 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
1: Ice Cube's Big 3 basketball is heating up. 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

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Now, this song by The Offspring has been covered by a whole bunch of people, including Five Finger Death Punch. But I gotta say, when I saw them last summer do it, both as their ballad version and when the guitars kicked in, absolutely blew my mind. It's The Offspring, Gone Away, on Rock 101, New Hampshire's rock station.

The Granite State has come together, and we're proud of our heroes, making it through to better days. 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

0: It's Drowning Pool and Bodies right here at Rock 101, New Hampshire's rock station. What's up? It's Trevor. Hope you're enjoying your Saturday. Welcome back for another great weekend. 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
1: Ice Cube's Big 3 Basketball is heating up. Before the World Cup final, tune into Big 3 this Sunday. Reigning MVP Michael Beasley and the defending champion Miami 305 play a must-win game against the undefeated Dallas Power, led by Coach Nancy Lieberman. Then Dwight Howard and the LA Riot, coming fresh off a win, look to knock off the undefeated Chicago Triplets, led by Coach Dr. J. The game played the way you love. 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

Pink Floyd, comfortably numb right here at Rock 101, New Hampshire's rock station, to kick off another block party to welcome you to your Saturday afternoon. That's right. We've already burned through 50% of the time that you have today. 25% of your weekend is done, my friends. So what are you going to do? Well, I hope you get out and enjoy it. We only have so many weekends left in the summer as a block party rolls on here at Rock 101 with two more from Pink Floyd. Here's Time.

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Rock 101, New Hampshire's rock station. Could you use $1,000? Gas is expensive, man. We got to get some gas money in you. Or you can take the money and use it whatever you want. The AC bill's high, too. I'll tell you how you could win that $1,000 coming up in a few short minutes here at Rock 101. Here's Korn.

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Now that's what we call essential personnel. 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

0: It's the newly single Jelly Roll. Dead Man Walking right here at Rock 101, New Hampshire's rock station. I'm going to be interested to see where Jelly Roll lands next in his next relationship. I mean, because Bunny, she's very, very attractive woman, and I don't know if he has a type, so it's going to be, I don't know, it'll be interesting. That's just for me right here. Rock 101, New Hampshire's rock station, wants to help give you $1,000, trying to take some pressure off the pump with $1,000 in gas cash. 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The money could be yours. Now, we do it from 9 to 5 during your workday. We're trying to get you some money. And you know what? If you don't want to use it on gas, it's okay. Maybe the AC bill because it's been hot out. Your next chance to win that money again coming up Monday morning just after 9 with Greg and the Morning Buzz.
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It's the Prince of Darkness, Ozzy Osbourne, right here, Rock 101, New Hampshire's rock station. My name is Trevor, and I was an unbelievably, and I still am, an unbelievably huge Ozzy Osbourne fan. His passing meant, it sucked for me, you know, as I'm sure it did suck for a lot of you guys as well. But something that's happening that's really cool, his hometown of Birmingham, England, will celebrate the memory of Ozzy on the anniversary of his death. One full day will be Ozzy Day. Art installations, live music throughout the whole entire town. Birmingham's giant bull statue will be dressed up in a special way. The bull's name is Ozzy. And it was just 2 weeks after he performed, you know, the Back to the Beginning concert with Sabbath and Solo. Obviously, the music kept him going. He had to perform one more time. He knew he had to do it for us. And I will always appreciate the man for doing that, because it was one of the best live concerts I've ever seen that whole entire day. So let's play two more for Ozzy right here. It's a block party weekend. Rock 101. It's No More Tears.

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Truly, we're flattered. 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
1: Ice Cube's Big 3 basketball is heating up. Before the World Cup final, tune into Big 3 this Sunday. 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

All right, so everyone's waiting for Aerosmith to do something, a final concert, a final residency, a final something. No word from the Aerosmith camp. The only one who's talking about it is Joe Perry, who says there's a lot of other options that we can, there's certain things we can do. Well, Joe, we've been waiting almost all of 2026. We expected something by now.

0: I'm sorry. It's Stained here at Rock 101, New Hampshire's rock station. How's it going, my friends? It's Trevor. The 2026 iHeartRadio Music Festival will be here before you know it. I mean, I can't believe that we are already here. July 18th. Which means it's exactly 2 months away, September 18th and 19th, the T-Mobile Arena in Las Vegas. You're talking about Goo Goo Dolls, Weezer, Muse, Benson Boone, Snoop Dogg. You never know who's going to jump on stage with who, which is, makes this concert and festival one of the most unique festivals that are out there. Tickets are on sale right now at AXS.com. First night is sold out, but we still got tickets for night number two. So if you're going to head out to Vegas, why not spend some time with us at our iHeartRadio Music Festival 2026?
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0: The only thing harder than a block of granite is a block of rock. 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

0: Getting crude on a Saturday afternoon. Rock 101, New Hampshire's rock station. They'll be at the Bank of New Hampshire Pavilion on Friday with Extreme and Tesla, the return of the Carnival of Sins tour. 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
1: Reluctantly crouched at the starting line. 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

0: Rock 101, New Hampshire's rock station, Foo Fighters and me, Kimbo. While we're in combat mode, Billy Blank's Ty Bo is all the rage right now on TikTok. These exercise classes were huge in the late 90s, early 2000s. I called them, and still do to this very day, the Billy Blanks is Trying to Kill Me series. I have the entire boot camp workout. I still have the DVDs. You can see for yourself. Collect them all. Now how much would you pay? They're on my Instagram feed, @me_Kimba. Give a follow while you're there.
1: 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Before the World Cup final, tune into Big 3 this Sunday. Reigning MVP Michael Beasley and the defending champion Miami 305 play a must-win game against the undefeated Dallas Power, led by coach Nancy Lieberman. Then Dwight Howard and the LA Riot, coming fresh off a win, look to knock off the undefeated Chicago Triplets, led by coach Dr. J. The game played the way you love. 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

Rock 101, New Hampshire's rock station. Kim Thiel's memoir is out. It's called A Screaming Life Into the Super Unknown with Soundgarden and Beyond. 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

0: out another block of your favorites on Rock 101. 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
2: Ice Cube's Big 3 basketball is heating up. Before the World Cup final, tune into Big 3 this Sunday. 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
1: 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Measuring more than six? 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

0: Rock 101, New Hampshire's rock station, Disturbed and me, Kimba. 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

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The 1-year anniversary we lost him. 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

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These guys will be on their Rats in a Cage tour, celebrating 30 years of Melancholy and the Infinite Sadness. October 2nd, TD Garden is where you'll find Smashing Pumpkins. 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

0: 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It is me, Kimba. 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

0: The only thing harder than a block of granite is a block of rock. 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

0: punch drive-thru restaurants for not having a second menu displayed at the beginning of the drive-thru, not at the speaker box.
1: The warm-up one. But the problem with that is people stop at the warm-up menu and then they talk to it.
0: Yeah, but then when you get to the box and then they're like, what do you want to order? And you're like, I haven't had a chance to look. Yeah.
2: In my town, sometimes I order in the trash can.
0: Oh.
1: I said that.
3: Greg knows where I'm talking about.
2: The trash can is before the speaker. So I pulled up there and I'm like,
1: and it sort of comes out toward the car.
3: Yes.
1: And so I rolled up
3: into it.
1: Hey, I'll have a, you know.
2: Guys. Hello.
3: The extender. If it has an extender, you talk into it.
1: I did. I sat there and then, like a moron, you know, from up the road, I heard, you gotta pull up. Gotta pull up.
3: Yeah,
1: up
3: the there you go.
1: Pull up, my God, that's trash funny. Can.
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Rock 101, New Hampshire's rock station. Hurricane season is on, and because Florida, there's a new company that is called Priority Evac, and you can buy at a pretty penny, over $1,200 per person, a pass for the season, whereby if things get dire, you can get on a private plane and get out of Dodge. It costs extra if you want to bring your pet, though. Come on!

0: on New Hampshire's rock station, Metallica, Lux Eterna from 72 Seasons and Me, Kimba. And that's how fast I would have been out of the vicinity. The LA reporter who was talking about the heat wave, she was outside doing her report when a giant palmetto bug landed on her bare skin on her chest and proceeded to head up her neck. She didn't even budge. I would have removed my thorax cavity by that point. Skin gone. And then the roach flies and sits atop her microphone and she keeps talking. My mouth and every other orifice would have been in lockdown, adhered shut at that point. Eventually the roach flies away, but she was unfazed. And I say, Rachel, kudos, but also, what is wrong with you? If I may invoke Bishop Bullwinkle.
1: Ice Cube's Big 3 basketball is heating up. Before the World Cup final, tune into Big 3 this Sunday. Reigning MVP Michael Beasley and the defending champion Miami 305 play a must-win game against the undefeated Dallas Power, led by Coach Nancy Lieberman. Then Dwight Howard and the LA Riot, coming fresh off a win, look to knock off the undefeated Chicago Triplets, led by Coach Dr. J. The game, played the way you love. 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

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That's It's a Long Way to the Top if you want to rock and roll. And this is Girls Got Rhythm. 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

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He was chasing.

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14: scenic Blue Ridge Mountain trails, and sunny afternoons at local breweries. 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

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Poison. Every rose has its thorn. 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